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0: It is 7 o'clock and this is Silverbirds for them 93.7 Joss. Nigeria is the only country we have. Let's avoid acts that could destabilize the nation. We are one big family. I am David King. First, our top stories. Troops of Operation Enduring Peace intercept illegal arms shipment, false trafficking network in Kaduna State. Former director of the DSS described the successful rescue of abducted pupils as a strong message to terrorist groups. Court of Appeal upholds order barring INEC from recognizing David Mark-led ADC Congress. And the foreign scene in Spain and Nigeria strengthened anti-trafficking efforts and sports. France set to clash with Spain in epic World Cup battle. Please stay tuned for details of these and other stories. Troops of Sector 7, Operation Enduring Peace, have intercepted an illegal arms shipment in Kaduna State, recovering 7 firearms and disrupting a suspected weapons trafficking network operating across Plateau and Niger States. An operational report made available to newsmen on Monday by Captain Chinonso Polycarp Ote, the Media Information Officer of the Joint Task Force Operation Enduring Peace, said intelligence-led operation followed credible information on the movement of illicit arms from Jos to Niger State. The report said troops conducted a targeted stop-and-search operation in the early hours of Monday and intercepted an ash-colored Mercedes-Benz at the Samaru checkpoint in Zangon-Kataf local government area of Kaduna State. It said a thorough search of the vehicle led to the recovery of 3 locally fabricated AK-47 rifles and 4 submachine guns carefully concealed inside the vehicle. The Nigerian Navy has prevented another attempt by crude oil theft syndicates to establish illegal storage infrastructure within the Bonny Axis of River State. The Director of Naval Information, Navy Captain Abiodun Folorunsho, in an operational report on Monday in Abuja, said the operation was carried out by forward operating base Bonny personnel under Operation Delta Sentinel. Some concerned residents in Jos have called on the federal government to prioritize trauma healing and medical care of every rescued victim in the country. This, according to the residents who helped the rescued victims recover and get over the ordeal they went through in the hands of the terrorists. The residents made the call in separate interviews with Rhythm FM in Jos.
1: It's just medical checkup. They have to check them up. Like, after the release, I think they will have to go to the hospital, check them mentally, like, then also pray for them, because some of them are already spiritually deranged. Like, some of them, they are not even, but it's just God, we just pray that God will just help us.
2: The children, of course, there will be trauma. They are small kids, but the government ought to do something. They have to take them to hospital where they will treat that trauma issue and the rest.
0: The regretted that the parents have little control over their world security while in school.
3: I think that they should help schools to provide security so that they can be protecting the kids from insecurity.
2: That issue should be a government issue, not parents. If parents will step in, then maybe private schools, parents will contribute money maybe for security agents to be employed, things like that. But I think the security issue is solidly in the hands of government. But parents too have their own role to play.
4: What happens is in school. Like me, I have 2 girls. The moment I take them to school, I feel it's the work of the school to take care of them. When they are at home with me, it's my work. But I know it's both work of parents and the teachers to take care of that. But it depends on the kind of insecurity matter. In this aspect, it's the case of the school. Because I teach my children that a stranger should not call them and they should follow them.
0: They accuse governments at all levels of not doing enough to end insecurity.
4: Well, I feel that the government are not doing enough. For example, Nigeria, there's a pattern in Nigeria that if you don't have somebody on top, that somebody in government that know somebody, even if you are qualified for a particular thing, maybe for a contract and anything, they will not even give you.
2: Nigerian government now, there is nothing that you advise them. They know everything that is happening. For example, people that are the Boko Haram people that have been arrested, or they say that they have dropped their arms, and government will now integrate them and reconstruct them. What are we saying? We are still replicating the same mistakes. If somebody is a Boko Haram or a bandit, if government caught them, they should face the wrath of the government. Not that you go and give them work. We have many students, graduates around that are all working. Government should use these graduates, not those Boko Haram people.
0: The former Assistant Director of the Department of State Services, Dennis Amakri, has said the successful rescue of abducted pupils and teachers in Oyo State has sent a strong message to terrorist groups, warning that future attacks on schools may longer be an easy option. Speaking on a TV program on Monday, Dennis Amakri described the perpetrators as part of a wider international terrorist network rather than ordinary bandits.
5: And I want to make it very clear, we are dealing with international terrorism. We are not talking of these bandits now.

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3: It arrests the process of corruption. Thirdly, salt renders food tasty and acceptable when it would otherwise be tasteless and unacceptable. Now I believe that all three functions of salt apply to us as Christians in our society today. We are responsible to do for our society what salt does in the natural order. First of all, we're responsible to purify and cleanse our society by our very presence, by our influence, by our prayers. We are to be a purifying influence that does not go along with the forces of evil, but stands against them, resists them. Secondly, we are to preserve our society and hold back the forces of corruption. Corruption is manifestly at work in every area of our life, social, political, moral, educational. But we are to be an influence that restrains those forces of corruption, that does not allow them free course. Thirdly, we are to be what salt is to food. We're to make the place where we are tasty, acceptable, appealing to God. We're to render our society acceptable to God by our presence. We're to hold back God's judgment and commend those amongst whom we live to his mercy by our very presence. Remember what God told Abraham about Sodom, that if he could find 10 righteous persons in that big city, he would spare the whole city for the sake of those 10 persons. That's what it is to be salt. It's to be just little grains scattered around our society, but making all the difference to the way that God deals with our society. One main way we can do this today is to demonstrate to the world that there's a kind of strength the world knows nothing about. A strength that is not brutal, nor cruel, nor aggressive. A strength that does not oppress others, but lifts them up. A strength that does not exploit and enslave, but cares and liberates. A strength that does not destroy, but heals.
4: So we've seen that spiritual strength, according to God's standard, is not demonstrated by personal ability or achievement, but by being willing to bear the weakness and burdens of others. This is completely different from the self-centered values of modern society, which often seeks convenience at the expense of the vulnerable. As believers, we are expected to demonstrate true godly strength, a strength that supports the weak, restrains corruption, and reflects the character of Christ rather than the values of the world. That's all we can have for today. Now, if you have been listening to this program and it has been a blessing to you, we would really love to hear from you. Please send a text or WhatsApp message to our official line 080-841-600-20.
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Very good morning to you, sports fans. It's a lovely Tuesday morning. It's the 14th in the month of July 2026. Welcome to Rhythm Sports on Silverburst Rhythm 93.7. Joss, it's a day that we will definitely know we'll be playing the finals of the 2026 FIFA World Cup. I mean, for a competition that started over 40 days ago, it is definitely getting to the crescendo, and we'll be talking about that. Of course, we'll be looking at some of the backdrop that is coming through from the 2026 FIFA World Cup. Coaches have been sacked, others are reviewing their retirement, others are having to, of course, look at what really transpired and happened in their prosecution. Of course, back here at home, the MPFL is gearing up for next season. There are transfers, coaches are beginning to make statement. Preseasons is kicked off and kicked in several places. Preparations to say, and this is the views that we will be talking about on the show today. Welcome to Rhythm Sports. My name is Samson Omar. I got all these and more after this break. Stay tuned.

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0: All right, you're welcome. This is Rhythm Sports and Silverbirds Rhythm 93.7. Joss, it's a lovely Tuesday morning, and let's get going with some interesting news coming through from the world of basketball, where Nigeria's junior male basketball team capped a flawless run at the FIBA Africa Zone 3 under 18 qualifiers in Ouagadougou in Burkina Faso, finishing undefeated across four games to emerge Zone 3 champions and secure an automatic ticket to the 2026 FIBA under 18 Afro Basket in Cote d'Ivoire. The boys were ruthless from tip-off to the final buzzer, sweeping all before them between the 4th of July and the 11th of July. Nigeria had initially beat Benin Republic 96 to 35 points. Nigeria also defeated host Burkina Faso 98 to 54. And then, of course, Benin lost 43 to 101 points to Nigeria. And then, of course, scoring 100 points, Nigeria defeated Burkina Faso again 100 to 54. With those results, the team not only topped Zone 3, but also joined the female under 18 side, who had earlier picked an automatic qualification ticket for the 2026 Afro Basket Finals scheduled for the 3rd to the 16th of August in Cote d'Ivoire. Reacting to the win, MBBF President Amadou Moussa Kida hailed the team's dominance, crediting the victory to the all hands on deck attitude of every member of the MBBF board. Kida said the MBBF shall continue to lubricate the fan belts of the talent production factories of the game in Nigeria, adding that their focus remains on improving Nigeria's growing global status with greater emphasis on the grassroots basketball development. Director General of the National Sports Commission, Bukola Olakbade, also showed a shout and encomiums on the team for their outstanding performances, urging the players to keep raising the bar. With both male and female teams now bound for Cote d'Ivoire, the MBBF says it is determined to safeguard the record set in Ouagadougou and launch a strong conquest mission at the 2026 FIBA Under 18 Afro Basket. What about para badminton? Nigeria's para badminton team delivered an outstanding performance at the 2026 Uganda Para Badminton International Championship, winning a total of 14 medals, 9 gold and 5 silver at a tournament held from the 7th to the 12th of July. The impressive medal haul further underlines Nigeria's growing reputation as one of Africa's leading nations in para badminton. Laika Brown was one of the standout performers, claiming gold in the WH1 women's singles before teaming up with Chukwuemeka Ijeoma Gift to win another gold medal in the WH1 and WH2 women's doubles. Chukwuemeka also captured gold in the WH2 women's singles, extending Nigeria's dominance in the wheelchair women's event. In the men's wheelchair competition, Emmanuel Ifinacho O'Hare secured gold in the WH2 men's singles and partner Laika Brown to win the WH1 and WH2 mixed doubles titles. O'Hare also teamed up with Ikioma Samo to earn silver in the WH1 and WH2 men's doubles. Ikioma added another silver medal, and of course Chukwuemeka Ijeoma Gift claimed silver in the mixed doubles. Nigeria also excelled in the outstanding categories. Of course, reacting to the team's performance, President of the Badminton Federation of Nigeria, Francis Obi, praised the athletes for their commitment and success, describing the results as another milestone for para badminton in the country. He added that their targets in the Paralympic Games will be to qualify as many athletes as possible, with the aim of making a huge impact, building on the achievement of Eniola Bolaji. And of course, badminton, you talk about it, Nigeria do so well, especially in para badminton, and you can't take that away from them. We hope that they can improve on these, and of course make further inroads as they try as much as possible to consolidate their hold on the African continent. And of course, we'll keep supporting, we'll keep reporting, and we keep talking about them even as they make such kind of progress, and we hope that they will do even better. Let's take you back to Billie Jean tournament now, and let's talk a bit about tennis, where Nigeria opened their Billie Jean King of Africa Group 3 campaign in Botswana with a hard-fought 2-1 victory over Burundi on Monday to strengthen their bid, of course, for promotion. Khadijat Mohammed handed Nigeria the perfect start with a dominant six-love victory over her Burundian opponent in the opening singles rubber, giving the team an early lead in the first tie of the tournament. Burundi responded in the second singles through Angwe Ishime, who defeated success Ogujobi 6-3, 6-3 to level the contest and send the tie into a decisive doubles rubber. Needed a victory to avoid an opening day setback, Nigeria paired experienced Oyinlanmo Quadri with Ogunjobi in the doubles, and the duo delivered the broke early to take control of the match, swept the opening set 6-1 and held their nerve in the second before Gunjabi fired a forehand winner to seal the deciding rubber and a 2-1 triumph for Nigeria. The victory puts Nigeria in a strong early position in Group C, where only the group winners will advance in the race for promotion from Africa Group 3. The Nigerian camp traveled to Botswana optimistic that this year's squad has what it takes to finally secure elevation after several near misses. And this is what we expect, that they will continue to see if they'll be able to make progress and see definitely one day have a Nigerian play in the Grand Slam, if not in, even in the ATP tour. Let's start with that. Improve their rankings and see if they'll be able to get, you know, something that will make them a key, you know, future when it comes to tennis on the continent. The Nigerian Cricket Federation has been named the winner of the ICC Rexona Creole Cricket Festival of the Year Award, a global recognition celebrating innovation and impact in grassroots cricket development. And they are not relenting. The NCF received the award for its transformative Creole Cricket Festival held in Zamfara State, an initiative that showcased cricket as a vehicle for inclusion, empowerment, and social change. Other nominees for the award were the Bahrain Cricket Federation, the Qatar Cricket Federation, Emirates Cricket Board, the Peruvian Cricket Indonesia, and the Confederação Brasileira de Cricket. Held under the theme Breaking Barriers, the festival introduced cricket to a region where access to sports and education for girls has traditionally been limited. By combining sports, culture and community engagement, the initiative challenged long-standing barriers, encouraged greater participation, and laid the foundation for the sustainable growth of women's cricket across Northwest Nigeria, especially when you look at a state that is also plagued with a lot of insecurity, and of course having to still introduce sports in this manner. You definitely will appreciate what they've done. All right, let's talk about athletics, where John Kerr's world record mile attempt has been confirmed after the Scot was named as part of a strong international field at the Diamond League Series event at London Stadium at the weekend. Compatriot Neil Gorey, the European indoor mile record holder and 2025 world indoor silver medalist, will also take part in the famous Emisley Carr mile. Also joining 28-year-old Olympic silver medalist and two-time world indoor champion Kerr will be Paris Olympic bronze medalist Yared Nguyese and fellow Americans Hobbs Kessler and Nathan Green. Jake Whiteman, last year's world 1,500 meters silver medalist, would take his place in one of the strongest 800 meters lineup of recent years. In Commonwealth Games, three-time Olympic gold medalist Max Whitlock has withdrawn from the Commonwealth Games after injuring his hand in training. Whitlock came out of retirement last year to target a place at the Los Angeles Olympic Games in 2028, saying his career felt unfinished after missing out on a medal at the Paris Games 2 years ago. However, the 33-year-old wrote on Instagram external on Monday that he's incredibly disappointed and had no choice but to pull out of the games this summer after picking up the injury. And we say a big setback for him, but we hope that he'll be able to bounce back, hoping to get his day and his time as he also still look at qualifying for the Olympic Games. All right, let's leave all of that now. Let's get to some interesting news now concerning football, and we start with women's football, as we are told now that the Super Falcons preparations for the 2026 Women African Cup of Nations gather momentum on Monday as players began arriving their camp in Casablanca, Morocco, ahead of their title defense. Captain Rashidat Ajibade, goalkeeper Chiamaka Nnadozie, six-time CAF Women's Player of the Year, Asisat Oshoala, defenders Gloria Obunna, Oluwatosin Demihin, Roifat Imura, and Shukurat Oladipo, midfielder Christy Uchebe, and Abia Angels goalkeeper Fatima Okoko were among the first players to report to camp as the record 10-time African champions began the final phase of preparations for the Continental Showpiece. The training program will provide head coach Justin Madugu and his technical crew the opportunity to fine-tune tactics, improve team cohesion, and ensure the squad reaches peak physical condition before moving to Rabat for the tournament. Nigeria will head into the competition scheduled to hold from July 26th to August 16th in Morocco, aiming to retain their continental crown, extend their record to 11 titles, and secure one of the qualification places for the 2027 FIFA Women's World Cup in Brazil. Other stars in Madugu's 25-player squad include the likes of Osinachi Ohale, Jennifer Echegini, Tony Payne, Michelle Alozi, Halimatu Ayinde, Deborah Bjordan, Esther Kwonko, Francisca Odega, Chiwendu Ihiazo, Omisola, Babajidi, Gift Monday, and Uchen Nakalu. Nigeria will be doing its possible best in order to see if they can and are able to defend their title as African football gathers momentum. And of course, you cannot take it out of the fact that, yes, these teams on the African continent, women's team, are beginning to do quite well and are doing really well, as it were. All right, let's take you to Egypt now, where Egypt is exploring the possibility of bidding to host the 2028 Africa Cup of Nations as the country looks to stage the continent's biggest football tournament once again. The Egyptian Football Federation is reportedly considering submitting an official bid to host the competition, although no formal application has been made at this stage. If successful, Egypt will welcome the Africa Cup of Nations for a record extending sixth time, previously having hosted the tournament in 1959, 1974, 1986, 2006, and most recently in 2019. The North African nation boasts several world-class stadiums and extensive experience in organizing major international football competitions, making it one of the favorites should it proceed with its bid. CAF is expected to announce the bidding process and timeline for the 2028 tournament in due course, with Egypt now among the countries showing interest in hosting the prestigious event. We stay with CAF tournament, and let's tell you that the Confederation of African Football, CAF, has reportedly turned down a proposal from the Egyptian Football Federation seeking to increase the number of Egyptian clubs participating in the CAF Champions League and CAF Confederations Cup from the 2026-2027 season. According to reports, the EFA had requested that Egypt be allowed to field more teams in Africa's two premier club competitions, citing the country's strong performances and the competitiveness of its domestic league. However, CAF has rejected the proposal, meaning Egypt will continue to have the current allocation of clubs in the CAF Champions League and the CAF Confederations Cup. What audacity, if you ask me. Yes, the North Africans will not spare. I mean, they are, you know, they capitalize on what they have. And I haven't thought that this may have passed through. If you look at the number of people they have in CAF in terms of officials and all of that, you'll expect that this will have gone through. But hey, CAF at least have shown up this time around and say, look, we won't give you those spaces. The decision ensures that the existing qualification system for CAF's inter-club competitions remains unchanged ahead of the 2026-2027 campaign, with member associations expected to retain their current slots based on CAF regulations. All right, we'll stay with the African continent, but this time around, let's go to Ghana, where Ghana are set to retain the services of head coach Carlos Queiroz beyond the expiration of his current contract on July 31st. The experienced Portuguese tactician is expected to sign a new two-year contract with the Ghana Football Association after guiding the Black Stars to qualification for the 2026 FIFA World Cup. Queiroz has impressed the Ghanaian football authorities with his work since taking charge, and the proposed extension is seen as a vote of confidence in his leadership. Queiroz's primary objectives under the new deal will be to lead the Black Stars to success at the 2027 Africa Cup of Nations. The former Portugal, Iran, and Egypt coach will now be tasked with building on Ghana's recent progress as the Black Stars aim to end their long wait for a fifth AFCON title. Super Eagles forward Ademola Lookman returned to pre-season training with La Liga club Atletico Madrid. On the request of his Spanish club, Ademola Lookman was overlooked by the Super Eagles for the June friendlies against Poland and Portugal for him to be fully rested for the new season. Atleti, who finished fourth last season and will play in the UEFA Champions League, will open their campaign for the new season at home against promoted Malaga on August the 16th. Meanwhile, reports have suggested that Fenerbahce may again try to sign Ademola Lookman. This will be in the event that Turkey international Kerim Aketoglu is transferred to Saudi Arabian club Al Ahly, who are prepared to splash 35 million euros on him. In the last winter transfer window, Fenerbahce came close to signing Ademola Lookman before Atletico Madrid won the race for his signature. Tafkim newspaper reported the renewed interest of Fenerbahce for the Super Eagles forward, whose market value is put at 40 million euros right now. Can you beat that? 40 million euros. Belgian club Genk, who previously featured Paulo Nacho and Tolu Arokodare, are ready to break their transfer record to sign Rafiu Dorosimi, who was recently capped
1: by the Super Eagles. Genk are ready to splash 10 million euros to sign the 23-year-old Dorosimi, which will be a transfer record for the club. I've been to this club, I've been to their stadium, and it's a wonderful club that attracts a lot of Africans, I must say. And Genk, definitely in Belgium, is no pushover. And it's good to see that they are willing to break their transfer record on the Nigerian. Pisa were relegated from Serie A last season, which is why Dorosimi now wants to embark on a new adventure. The player himself hopes to make the move to Genk. And of course, Pisa have lowered their asking price, but they are still demanding 10.5 million euros for the striker. This is not the first time there have been interest from the Jupiler Pro League in Dorosimi. KA Genk previously pursued the signature of the 1.92 meter tall striker, who has only been playing for Pisa since January. Elsewhere, but still staying with Genk, Noah Adedeji is back in full-time training at Genk after he was ordered to train on his own just after his transfer saga rumbles on. He has insisted on leaving for fellow Belgian team Club Brugge, but so far there has been no agreement between the clubs. We understand that Christian Nelliga informed Dimitri Dikonde that Noah Adedeji was intent on joining Club Brugge, and of course Genk felt it was an attempt to pressure the club. I spoke about Tolu Arokodare a short while ago. Wolves have rejected an offer from Italian Serie A club Fiorentina for Tolu. Several sources reported this development, just as it was also reported that the big striker is not keen to join Turkish giant Trabzonspor. He's considered as a direct replacement for fellow Nigerian striker Paul Onuachu, who could be leaving for the cash to Saudi Arabia. Arokodale has been linked with Trabzonspor even before his transfer to the Premier League. Wolves are relegated from the Premier League last season and are willing to listen to suitable offers for the 25-year-old. We take a short break, a very short one, and when we're back, we'll take you to the World Cup. Stay tuned.
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1: Welcome to the second half of the show. This is, of course, Rhythm Sports and Silverbirds Rhythm 93.7. Joss, it's a lovely Tuesday morning. Let's tell you about the World Cup now. Yes, the World Cup is getting into, of course, the very final stage of the competition. And we can tell you that France are ready to take on Spain. And France boss Didier Deschamps is predicting a spectacular semi-final when his exciting side take on Spain in the Heavy World Cup Showdown semi-final in Dallas later tonight. Spain who beat France in the semi-finals of the Euro 2024 on their way to being crowned European champions before defeating the Le Bleu in a 9-goal thriller, 4-thriller in the Nations League last year. We'll have Deschamps, who is stepping down at the end of the tournament after 14 years in charge, saying the past is in the past. Two-time world champions France will become only the third country to reach three straight World Cup finals if they win in Texas later tonight when the game begins at 8 p.m. West Germany in 1982, 1986, and 1990, and Brazil in 1994, 1998, and 2002 are the only countries to manage the feat so far. Deschamps, who captained France to the world title in 1998, managed them to World Cup glory in 2018 before they were beaten on penalties by Argentina in the 2022 final in Qatar. He says Spain will start the semifinals as favorites because they have only considered only one goal in six games. Deschamps added that they know this could be the most spectacular game, and that between the Spain boys, Louis and himself, they know how to defend, and with the quality of the two teams offensively, they can think it's going to be a spectacular game. Of course, it will be a spectacular game. And what do you expect? And the other game, we'll see holders Argentina confront those who've been hoping, but this time around they are keeping really very quiet. I don't say the cup is coming back home. I'm talking about England now. Argentina, defending champions, will wear their navy blue away kit to face England in the semi-finals of the World Cup in Atlanta tomorrow. England will be in their all-white home kit for the game at Atlanta Stadium, and they have only won the darker kit once during the tournament in their 3-1 win against Jordan in the group stage. While the move could be because of kit regulations, it has also been suggested by media in Argentina that it's linked to superstition. Yes, that with the kit associated with iconic World Cup wins over England in 1986 and 1998. Okay. Now, they defeated the Three Lions 2-1 in 1986 quarterfinals, in which Diego Maradona scored the hand of God goal and also secured the last 16 penalty shootout victory over their old rivals in the 1998 tournament in France. The home and away kits were reversed in 2002 for their group stage win in Japan, with England claiming a 1-0 victory in red, while Argentina wore their traditional striped kit. FIFA's preference is for each team to wear their first choice colors, but if there is a potential clash, it will follow steps to ensure an acceptable color contrast is found. Football's world governing body also tries to make sure there is a darker kit and lighter kit color contrast in the interest of fans with color vision deficiency, or what you call color blindness. England booked their place in the semifinals with a 2-1 extra time victory against Norway on Saturday, while Argentina claimed a dramatic 3-1 win over 10-man Switzerland, also in extra time on Sunday. We stay with that particular game, and let's tell you that police have urged England fans at home to follow the example of their fellow supporters in the United States after more than 500 domestic football-related incidents were recorded over the weekend. The incident in the UK took place around England's 2-1 extra time win over Norway at a World Cup on Saturday, with more than 100 arrests. The situation was in contrast to fans attending the quarterfinals in Miami. Now, they've also extended pub licensing hours, allowing supporters in England and Wales to watch the entire Norway game, which kicked off at 10 p.m. local time. The Home Office said the extended hours will also apply to any further England matches, including potentially the final, ensuring venues can stay open until 30 minutes after the final whistle. We understand that there are regulations as to how long bars stay open, and fans took advantage of that. And this time around, there were arrests, because again, when you get tipsy and excited at the same time, it's a dangerous mix, and that's what happened, leading to those several arrests, as it were. Okay, let me just quickly tell you about another story that should interest you. Former France international Patrick Vieira has emerged as the leading candidate to become the next head coach of Senegal following the dismissal of Papa Thiaw. According to report, Vieira's name has gained significant support within the Senegalese Football Federation, with discussions over the vacant position intensifying in recent days. The former Arsenal captain is now considered a frontrunner to succeed Thiaw after Senegal's disappointing 2026 FIFA World Cup campaign. The former coach was relieved of his duties after the Lions of Taranga's early exit from the World Cup prompted the federation to begin the search for a new manager to lead the team into the next phase of international competition. Vieira, who was born in Dakar before representing France as a player, has previously managed clubs including Crystal Palace, Strasbourg, Nice, and Genoa. His experience at both club and international levels is believed to have strengthened his candidacy for the Senegal job. While the FSF has yet to make an official announcement, reports indicate that Vieira currently leads the race to take charge of the Lions of Taranga ahead of other potential candidates. And why not? If not, he should get the job. Croatia have reappointed former defender Slaven Bilic as the manager of their men's national team. Bilic, whose first spell in charge of the country was from 2006 to 2012, replaces Zlatko Dalic. Dalic stepped down from the role which he held for nearly 9 years following Croatia's World Cup last 32 defeat against Portugal. Bilic played in the Croatian team that were beaten by eventual winners France in semifinals of the 1998 World Cup, and he made 44 appearances for his country. His first stint as Croatian manager, resulted in 42 wins, 15 draws, and 8 defeats from 65 matches. What a record. That's a good record, if you ask me. He has managed a number of clubs, including West Ham United, West Bromwich Albion, and Watford in England, while his most recent job was at Saudi Arabia's Al Fateh during the 2023-2024 season. That's as much we can take on the show today. Tomorrow, it's another day. We tend to bring you another dose of sporting reviews and previews ahead of course, the finals of the 2026 World Cup. Until then, have yourself a good morning. Stay out of trouble, stay peaceful, and bye-bye for me.

0: Give it up for the Rhythm Nation.
1: Although no case of Ebola has been reported in Nigeria, we must remain observant following the outbreak of the disease in Central Africa. Ebola is a serious illness that can spread through direct contact with the bodily fluids of an infected person. Well, there's no cause for panic. 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
2: Wake up, everybody!

0: That was characterized by so many factors. When you said people patiently wait along the road, you know, waving flags, you know, it was given a razzle welcome. It was a warm reception. But be that as it may, when you look at the impact, because every state visit has to do with impact. The impact, I think, it has little or no positive impact to African continent. Because I could remember, very sad, the independent African Independent Power Project of how to, improvise means on alternative renewable energy, because we've been solely relying heavily on hydro source of sourcing electricity. So we need to, you know, spread our tentacles across, but then get other ways we can generate all these things. But I think that is pledges beyond redemption. You know, pledges beyond redemption is when you politicians, the way they will come and climb the podium, you know, make all sort of pledges, you know, but at the tail end of the day, it's beyond redemption. They cannot redeem it. Yes, another thing I think we should give it to Obama. Yes, he comes from the black race, you know, but there are some of his policies way back then that has actually not sent a good signal. Like the same-sex marriage he was proposing, you know, a marriage between man and a man, being faggot or gay, as we may call it, you know, has actually not sent a good signal, and most countries have actually tried to stay away from that. But let me do a bit of constructive criticism on Obama about the Libyan invasion, which has actually brought about arms proliferation, the influx of illicit light and assault rifle, mostly from Libya, when Obama invaded Libya. Then that is the insecurity we're facing today. Again, today, when you see this bandit buying arms, you know, it's all from there. And again, the Lehi law that he would prohibit the sales of arms to Nigeria at the height of insecurity during Goodluck Jonathan, former president, is another thing. So we must give it to Donald Trump. I know a lot of Nigerians don't like Donald Trump because of his KPIs, but be that as it may, that is their own cup of coffee. But he has done well to us by selling arms to us.
1: Good morning. What's your name? Where are you calling from?
2: Thank you very much, gentlemen. Pastor Eric from Refuge.
1: Oh, Pastor Eric, you're welcome. Good morning.
2: You know, when you are classroom, good morning.
0: Good morning, Pastor Eric.
2: Yes, I thank God that you are in that studio.
0: Thank you, sir.
2: Widening this understanding with what Obama did, even when you rhetorically read what the words of a president from America. You need to build a strong institution, not strong people. But what did they do with USAID?
0: You said
2: all sorts of things that we are seeing today, even in Nigeria. What is the interest of such people? Now, if you translate history backward, he's from African lineage.
0: Kenya.
2: With what he did in Africa, is this something that we should appreciate, such a man that has created even problem in Nigeria? A Goodluck Jonathan administration could not see the light of the day. The Tinubu's of this day, those who wrote that there was Christian genocide first, was the Tinubu's, to Obama. And the government of that time sponsors what we see removal. The election was supposed to be won by the same sitting president, but there was manipulation by the same government of the U.S. Go back to the history. I think of Transfer is here, and many Nigerians who know what happened through USAID and all the NGOs that were sponsoring, in fact, some of these activities of terrorists that Nigerian soldiers could not get to some places, but NGOs get to those places and comfortably were threatened. Obama's hand was in it. And today, another U.S. president has bring out the names of those sponsors and those who committed this evil to Nigeria. But the other thing is, who will judge them? Who will bring them to book, as they used to say? God help us.
3: Yes. Amen. Thank you, Pastor Eric.
1: Thank you very much, Pastor Eric, for

0: your contribution.
1: So you see, that's the issue of the antiviral drugs.
0: Sure,
1: under you said
0: sure,
1: they were hiding under the guise of that they are supplying antiviral drugs. When you know when we know fully well that HIV it is a laboratory tested disease, they will only have the antidote themselves. But when you, it's just like the coronavirus. I think a vaccine was discovered in Madagascar, right? But was that
0: has to be subjected to
1: analysis. You see, that's my problem with these people.
0: With,
1: they always want to dominate and be the sole monopoly. You see,
2: yes, of course.
1: So that is just it. Thank you, Pastor Eric, for your contribution.
0: All right, thank you very much, gentlemen, for your analysis and contribution. Let's move straight to the next story. Brothers in arms, Bush and Obasanjo, 2003, the visit of George W. Bush to Nigeria. The capital of Africa's most populous nation, the heat of July hung heavy over the city. But on the morning of July 12th, 2003, the air was charged with more than just humidity. It was charged with diplomacy, with power, and with the weight of a new partnership. For the first time in his presidency, George W. Bush had come to Nigeria, and waiting for him at the presidential villa was a man who had seen it all, President Olusegun Obasanjo, a former military ruler turned civilian Democrat. Two leaders, two superpowers in their own right. One mission to redefine the U.S.-African relationship for a post 9/11 world. Welcome to Brothers in Arms. Today, we take you back to the history. The night before, Air Force One had touched down under the cover of darkness. But by the morning of July 12th, the real work began. President Bush, alongside First Lady Laura Bush, stepped into the heart of Nigeria power. They were greeted by President Obasanjo, a man known for his bluntness and his unwavering vision for the continent. The handshake was more than a courtesy. It was a signal. Nigeria was no longer just a regional player. It was America's key strategic partner in Africa. And the agenda was packed. Terrorism, oil, trade, and a deadly pandemic that was ravaging the continent. These were the words of George Bush in his speech. I am proud to be back in Africa. And I am proud to stand with a man who believes in democracy, President Obasanjo. And I share a common vision, a vision of peace, prosperity, and freedom for people. Inside the State House, the talks were intense. Two major issues dominated the closed-door meetings. The West African nation was tearing itself apart in a brutal civil war. Charles Taylor was still in power, and the region was bleeding. Obasanjo, as the chair of the African Union, was under immense pressure to send Nigerian peacekeepers, but he needed support. President Bush, fresh from his own wars in Afghanistan and Iraq, made a promise. America would provide logistical and financial backing for Nigerian troops to lead an ECOWAS mission. It was a handshake that would eventually push Taylor into exile. The fight against HIV/AIDS. Just months earlier, Bush had announced the president's emergency plan for AIDS relief, PEPFAR, Nigeria, with its vast population, was a primary target. The president visited a local clinic in Abuja to showcase America's commitment, promising billions to turn the tide against the disease. The words of Bush again. We are not just talking about money. We are talking about saving lives. When America sees a problem, we act. And the problem of AIDS in Africa is a problem for all of us. But perhaps the most symbolic moment of the day happened at the Nigerian National Mosque. President Bush, a devout Christian, removed his shoes and walked into the mosque, a powerful gesture of interfaith solidarity. It was a message to the world that America respected Islam and that Nigeria, a nation split between Muslim and Christian, could be a model of religious coexistence. President Obasanjo watched closely. For him, this visit wasn't just about military aid or health grants. It was about respect. It was about Nigeria finally being seen as a peer, not a petitioner. Yes, this is George W. Bush visiting Nigeria in 2003. It's been a good thing that we've been allies with America for ages. You know, they always have our interests at hand. But if you look at it, what Obama did and what Trump is doing now, compared to what Bush also come to do, you find that Obama actually derailed from what alliance is, you know, moving Africa forward. He wanted to coerce Africans into some sort of a puppet. You understand that he will have control of all of that. And so that's what they always do. But Bush came with a firm interest. He wanted growth. He wanted progress. He wanted Nigeria to actually unite. Okay, the same thing with Trump. Trump is trying, you know, supporting us with intelligence, you know, and then, you know, looking out for us, trying to destroy terrorism in the world. I think America has been very good allies with us, even though they have their own inner interests. Yes, it is global politics. So, Dredd, okay, what's your take on this?
2: It will interest you to know the visit of President Bush 2003, I think, at Azikwe International Airport on June 12th. It's really a thing of concern for us as Nigerian that global politics is being played, and, you know, as a president of a country, there's what we call foreign policy. And the foreign policy option of any nation in the world, you make sure that as a president, you collaborate with nations that can be able to foster development in your country. It will interest you to know that the major issues that were discussed during President W. Bush visits to Nigeria 2003. It was on health grounds, of which almost about the PEPFAR funds was given to Nigeria, because it was promised by the President of America that they had given Nigeria $15 billion in dealing with HIV and AIDS. And apart from that one, it will also interest you to know that as at that time, Nigeria is already indebted to the tune of $18 billion from World Bank. And the cancellation of that particular debt was discussed during the visit of Bush to Nigeria. And that was why in 2005, Nigeria was debt-free as a result of that. It will also interest you that since from that relationship till date, Nigeria has received $130 billion, courtesy that particular establishment, of which it clearly means it was a strong foreign policy option for Nigeria in that regard. It will also interest you to know that when you began to look at the symbol at which the symbol being established by George Bush entering the National Mosque, and as well as entering the central worship center in Abuja, you understand, it's so significant in history simply because it is after mitigating the problem of disunity by bringing promoting national unity in Nigeria. And then I think in the year 2003, Nigeria has had one of the best foreign policy options. But the challenge of this foreign policy option was that the leaders that tend to take over from Obasanjo did not really act as the way he did in the past. Because instead for them to cancel debts from World Bank, they are borrowing money up till now. And if they keep on borrowing, automatically Nigeria will be bankrupt. Now, Obasanjo was the one who started the modern day democracy in Nigeria in 1999. And it is expected that whosoever will become the president of Nigeria is supposed to also learn from that, so that we can be able to have the reason why we are not solving our problem as people in Nigeria is because we don't really have an independent economy of our own, and we allow the whites to control our economy, because he who pays the

0: special step in their country. One thing I know is that Obasanjo has done, you know, more than any other president has done. Is it discipline? You see discipline in his government. Talk of anything that is not going well with us here now in this country. You don't see it in his government, either in military or civilian. I don't know why people who are coming up as a civilian government, they cannot copy what happens during the time of Obasanjo. I don't know why. Is it that Obasanjo does not have forehead now? He's the civilian president in this country. All these people coming up, or the people who are trying to contest now, will they say the leader who face his government? That we are seeing all these other states in this country? We know how he did it. He did it. One guy like that. Intelligent and putting a weak talent in. It's like democracy, is it for lawlessness or what? That is the question I put to everybody. Is it for lawlessness? Nigeria was not known. Nigeria was written off before Obasanjo came up in 1999. Anybody who will understand what I'm saying?
1: Yeah, sure.
0: Nobody wants to share with you. Like in the first one, you mention your name as in Nigeria, they change their feet.
1: Yeah.
0: Until Obasanjo came up and repeal our name.
1: Sure.
0: The money we are holding, he wrote it off. And the current government is that way. The government handed over to Obasanjo, not even Yadua. I think it was just Jonathan. They took the money to themselves. That's why Nigeria started lying with him. It's unfortunate for this country. It is things that are problem.
1: True. Yeah, thank you. Yeah, we celebrate him. We celebrate him truly. Celebrate him.
0: Yeah, celebrate him, my brother. That is the good. That's why you are an uncle. You are good in English.
1: Thank you. All right, thank you very much, Bob. Thank you for your contribution. Yes, so
2: yes, it will interest you to know that when you're talking about celebrating Obasanjo being the president of Nigeria from 1999, I think when the liberal democracy of the modern day Nigeria started 1999, it will interest you to know that despite the fact that he was the one that established the anti-grav agencies like EFCC and as well as debt cancellation in Nigeria and a lot of developmental strife in his administration, political pundits have come to say it very loud that the reason why the institutions are not working towards curtailing corruption was simply because their foundation is faulty. It will interest you to also know that that the 16 billion naira power projects up till today, you understand, a lot of political pundits are saying, do we credit Obasanjo for most of the things he has done, or the 16 billion naira power project that, you know, was siphon and the project was not being done and Nigeria is still grappling with issues of power, you understand? Do we really say that can we give him the credits if this, because $16 billion as at that time
1: is a lot of money.
2: I think this has been a crux of discussion. I think Ali will address that particular discussion.
1: Ali, your take.
3: I think that's why I told you we should distinguish from state visit and just ordinary visit. It was a presidential visit when George W. Bush came to Nigeria. You see, what you should understand about the significance and importance of this visit is that the debt relief. Nigeria was actually owing a lot, you know, and we need to settle those debts. But courtesy Ngozi Okonjo-Iweala, who happens to be an A1 candidate working under Obasanjo as the Minister of Finance, but prior before then, she was an assistant director with IMF World Bank. I think we give that credit to her. Yeah, Obasanjo is a democratic prowess. He has set some moral standard, according to some of our phone callers, that is worthy of emulation. One of the things you made mention is the the introduction of the anti-graft agencies. That is the EFCC and the ICPC. Yes, these agencies were meant to combat corruption, fight against illicit financial misconduct. But we've seen over time that

0: in the first instance, at the beginning, these guys were very effective. They were not complacent. But along the line, we saw where politicians were being witch hunt by these anti-graft agencies.
1: True.
0: In the name of fighting corruption. You see, that is where that is where I'm having problem. Not we, because you might not have problem with that, but I know definitely based on concerns, you have problem with that. Yes, some people were being witch hunt, and a due process and diligence was not followed. Are you getting me? There are some people. Okay, look at the TCPC. I want to quickly remind Nigerians that the Technical Committee on Privatization and Commercialization of Public Enterprise was done under Obasanjo, but under the auspices of the Vice President's office. That is Atiku Abubakar then. That is when we've seen a power holding company, NEPA, has been privatized, and then we've seen other public corporations like Nigerian Airways.
1: Hello? Okay. All right, we lost that.
0: Nigerian Airways, Delta still, Nigerian Steel Rolling Mill Company, Ajakuta still, you know, to mention but a few. This process was skewed because the process was circumvented and due diligence was not followed. So why do we find ourselves today? You see, I must give it to Judge Blue Bush. He came to Nigeria having in mind that Nigeria is a secular state. By extending my olive branch, I have to carry everybody along. Look at the way he respected the masjid. When he went, he pulled his shoes. You know, when he went, he pulled his shoes, he entered the masjid. So those who might not know masjid is mosque, but I prefer to call it masjid. So that is another thing. And this $15 billion that he contributed towards, you know, ensuring that we have supply and we have these antiretroviral drugs for HIV-AIDS. If not because of that, I would have told you this for a fact, that Nigeria would have been in a serious health and emergency situation where a lot of people will be infected, and these things, and then we will not know how to go about it, because even in our budget, we cannot give a substantial amount of money to the health sector, educational sector, the agricultural sector, which are very key in terms of some of the economic drivers. Then another thing I want to also say about the visit is that, yes, he has come to assure Nigeria that, yes, he continue to give us his unflinching support and unwavering commitment towards, you know, advancement when it comes to countries trying to advance. We've seen that from George W. Bush, and we truly appreciate it, just like the way the last caller said, Bob, that he will always appreciate Obasanjo. Yeah. We'll always appreciate Obasanjo, but we'll always interrogate him on the $16 billion that was meant for our power project. That's why today we still have been grappling with myriad and plethora of challenges within the energy sector, the energy crisis. We've seen where, you know, some areas are still suffering from power, epileptic power supply. But be that as it may, we must give it to whom credit is due.
1: All right. Thank you, Aliu Garba, for that insightful analysis and contribution. Yes. Should we say the Republicans in America are more concerned about the world to do the right thing compared to the Democrats? You know, because Bush was a Republican.
2: He was a Republican leader.
1: Yes, and then Donald Trump the same. Mm. But Obama came from a Democrat.
2: Okay.
1: They wanted us to, you know, to go haywire. Mm. But that's on a lighter note. Yes, let's move fast. So the Patrice Lumumba, Professor Patrice Lumumba from Kenya, said something. He said, "The day Nigeria get it right, Africa will rise."
2: Yes.
1: So this brings us back to Africa. We'll be looking at the Congo, the Spears of Vengeance, July 13th, 1897 to 1899. The Congo River Basin, the Heart of Darkness. By 1897, this vast territory was not a colony. It was a private plantation of horror, owned personally by King Leopold II of Belgium. Under the pretense of civilizing the natives, the Congo Free State had become a machine for extraction, rubber, ivory, and human lives. To enforce his will, Leopold recruited soldiers from across the region. The most feared among them, the Batetela, fierce warriors loyal to their chiefs but forced into the service of a foreign king. But loyalty has a breaking point. And on the 9th of July 12th, 1897, the breaking point arrived. July 13th, 1897, Lulua Borg, now known as Kananga, a garrison of the force publique, the Free State's brutal army, awakened to anarchy. The Batetela soldiers, who had been humiliated, underpaid, and treated as expendable cannon fodder, make their decision. We are no longer your oxen. We are no longer your dogs. Tonight, we take back our blood. The mutiny is swift and merciless. White officers are dragged from their beds and executed. The arsenal is seized. The flag of the Congo Free State is torn down and trampled into the mud. But it goes back 2 years in 1897. In 1895, the Batetela had fought bravely alongside the Belgians against Arab slave traders. Their chief, the legendary Congo Lutete, had signed a treaty of friendship, but the Belgians betrayed him, accusing him of treason. They executed him by firing squad. For the Batetela, the wound never healed. They had been waiting, and on July 13th, 1897, they struck. Under the leadership of chiefs like Mulumi, Nema, the rebels didn't just run, they marched. A column of hundreds, men, women, and children, left Lulwambo behind and beheaded and headed east into the dense forests of the Kasea region. They were a moving fortress. Along the way, they freed prisoners, burned government outposts, and recruited more warriors. The Batetela knew the forest like the back of their hands. The Belgians, with their heavy boots and foreign uniforms, didn't stand a chance in the thick undergrowth. For the Free State, it was a catastrophe. Reports of the rebellion reached Brussels, and King Leopold was furious. His private empire was bleeding. He demanded immediate extermination. These savages, that's what Leopold said, these savages must be taught a lesson. No prisoners, no negotiations. Burned their villages, poisoned their wells. The rebellion ends here. And so began the counter-insurgency. Throughout the latter half of 1897 and into 1898, the Belgians unleashed hell. They deployed thousands of troops, many of them rival tribes, like the Zapo Zap, who were given free rein to loot and enslave. But the Batetela were relentless. They used guerrilla tactics, ambushes, night raids, and poison arrows. In the swamps and jungles, they slaughtered Belgians' column one by one. White officers fell to despair and marches. By 1898, the rebellion had split into pockets of resistance. Some leaders were captured. Mulumi Nyerere himself was finally cornered and killed in a fierce battle, but the spirit of revolt did not die with him. Scattered bands of Batetela warriors continued to fight into 1899. They refused to surrender. They knew that surrender meant chains, mutilation, or death. For the Free State, this wasn't just a military operation. It was a PR disaster. The outside world was beginning to hear whisper of atrocities in the Congo. Missionaries were writing letters home about the severe hands and burned villages. To save his image, Leopold ordered a final genocidal push. Entire villages were razed. The fields were salted. By the end of 1899, the organized rebellion had been crushed. Yes, this is King Leopold. What happened in Congo? There was a resistance. These stories, you don't get it anywhere except on Redeem
0: The class of history, because we are well equipped.
1: Yes, you don't get this history anywhere. Nobody would have. We teach this in school and all of that. But for our listeners, you are learning something today. Africans did not just hand over themselves to the colonial masters. They fought, you know, tirelessly to liberate themselves. Do you know something, listeners? King Leopold, in history, killed 15 million Congolese. You can Google it. It's there. It's in public domain. We're not the ones saying it here on radio. But it actually happened. 15 million, more than what Adolf Hitler did to the Jewish people, to the Jewish. You understand? So the Africans have always resisted these people, because a free man, you want to chain him and then confine him to a particular location and lifestyle. But while he's a free person.
0: Sorry, please.
1: So, gentlemen, can you do justice to this? Look at what happened, the Batitella, the way they fought.
0: Sorry, I want to ask you a question before Dred Longcard can take over.
1: Okay.
0: Please, you see, Adolf Hitler killed about 6 million Jews, right?
1: Yes.
0: Those are not his people. When you look at the war crime against humanity by King Leopold, you see that he killed the same
2: we said
1: 15 million.
0: Okay, his 15 people.
2: Million is more
0: he
2: than
0: gruesomely killed his own people.
1: It's not his own people, it's from Belgium.
2: He colonized
1: the Congo.
2: Yes,
0: but
1: you get what I'm saying?
2: The Betetela.
1: He colonized the Congo, King Leopold. He's from Belgium.
2: Yes, that's very true.
1: Are you getting what I'm saying? There's supposed to be reparation back to Africa. That's what we're saying. The Israeli, so far, they've gotten $80 billion as reparation. Africa has not gotten a dime.
0: Very unfortunate.
1: You know, Joel Longcard. It's a very sad, in fact, it's a very sort of what these people did to Africa. Please, you can do justice to that.
2: It will interest you to know what happened in Congo. You know that Congo has suffered from a lot of war crimes, colonialism. The Belgians did not really take it easy with Congo. It will interest you to know that King Leopold, having established his tentacles in Congo, he wanted to really expand his frontiers in places like Kasongo, in places like Valleyville. You could see that's within Eastern Congo. It will interest you to understand that the historical antecedents or things that are contained in what really happened in that place, it is a serious war crime, because 15 million people killed. You could even see, even when the Betetela, it's an ethnic nationality in Congo. They are very strong people, but because their kings were already being subdued by King Leopold, he tends to make it a must for them to join his military. And in joining his military, they were underfed. They don't have food to eat, and you know, you must eat food. You must be strong before you can go to a battlefield.
0: Yeah.
2: And from that particular place, they began to look at it from the perspective that they are being marginalized, they are being humiliated, they are being subjected on. They are subjected in their own land, and that really brings about the rebellion, because it was a rebellion that brought about the killing of these people up to the tune of 15 million people. And it is expected that if you try to look at the historical trajectory of Congo today, up till today, Congo is suffering from the imperial economy and as well as the imperial system of government that is being inherited by even their leaders. Because if you check the ethnic nationalities that are found, you know, you've been hearing Kasongo is the name of a place also in Congo, and it is the name of a place, and it is also a tribe in within DR Congo. But it will interest you to know that if you began to look at the historical antecedents of Congo and what is obtainable in Congo today and what the Congolese are facing today, the history, it has been sown in history. The seeds are sown in history that the people are divided along tribe, divided along ethnicity, divided along religion, divided because any other thing that you see it happening in our country, Nigeria, most of the problems that are happening within most African countries, they are peculiar to each other. Peculiar in the sense that the indirect rule system was also, you know, they said it's a British colonial copy system of administration. It is also applicable to DR Congo, and you can see vividly what is happening in Nigeria. It's the same thing that is happening in Congo.
0: Sure.
2: Congo is known for solid minerals. You could know the Kasanga area.
1: It's the richest country in the world.
2: Could you remember a place called Kasanga? Kasanga in DR Congo. It's very, very rich. It has a lot of mineral resources, but you could see there has been more of, just like the Seven Sisters in Nigeria in the 1950s, they also have their own sisters there who were also taking their natural resources using indirect rule system and some certain but the question I want to pose, most of the African countries that really suffered a lot of loss and as well as war crimes, is it that we don't really have people that will be talking at the United Nations General Assembly to always demand what we call a reparation for? I really feel that it's high time that we need to have a glamour.
0: When you're talking about International Court of Justice or ICC, International Criminal Court, who are saddled with the responsibility of bringing warmongers before them, arraign them, try them, you know, based on the atrocities, the magnitude of the atrocities they have committed. It baffles me at the first instance. It's because it's very disheartening when you heard that a person, because he has the power, he owns the monopoly of violence, killing about 15 million, not fewer than 15 million people. Just look at the scores of lives that were lost. When it is said that the killing of one soul is like killing the entire mankind, and the saving of one soul is like saving the entire mankind, but we have seen where the lives have been lost, you know, recklessly, gruesomely, senselessly. Okay, look at the ICC. Have they brought these guys to book? Will you tell me that then, when he committed this atrocity, there was no United Nations? There was United Nations, and one of the courts there that has
1: United Nations came later.
0: What?
1: After the Second World War.
0: Okay. Oh yeah, after the Second World War. But notwithstanding, you see, people should be brought to book so that they will serve as deterrent to intending. People who intends to go into genocidal killings.
1: All we are saying in Africa, we need reparation.
0: Yeah, we need reparation.
1: Europe needs to pay.
0: We cannot continue to apportion blame to these guys.
1: But they need to pay. If they pay Israel for 6 million Jews, they should pay Africa for 50 million and more. All right, this takes us to the visible. Next story. Welcome back home. The long night, Boko Haram's assault on Bama and Jili 2018. Borno State, the heart of Nigeria's 13-year war against insurgency. By 2018, the people of the Northeast had seen it all. Suicide bombers, village raids, and displaced millions. But the night of July 13th would bring something different, something more brazen. The terrorists weren't just coming for villages this time. They were coming for the military itself. Okay? It began just after dusk on July 13, 2018. The sun had barely set over the dusty plains of Bama when the horizon lit up with headlights. Dozens of them, hijacked military vehicles mounted with anti-aircraft guns, were barreling toward the base. Behind them, hundreds of fighters on motorcycles and pickup trucks waving black flags. Now, control this is Bama base. We are under heavy attack. That's what military said. They are coming from the south and the east. We need air support. Over. Intelligence reports later revealed that the insurgents had spent weeks planning this dual pronged offensive. While one group struck Bama, another equally massive force simultaneously hit a military base in Jili, about 40 kilometers away. The goal was clear: overwhelm, overrun, and capture heavy weapons. The soldiers at both bases were caught off guard. Ammunition was low at Bama, and the sheer number of attackers was overwhelming. Within hours, the terrorists had breached the outer perimeter. They set building ablaze, destroyed armored vehicles, and engaged in brutal house-to-house fighting. But the Nigerian Air Force was not asleep. By the early hours of July 14th, fighter jets scrambled from Maiduguri. The pilots flew low and fast, dropping precision bombs on the advancing columns. The ground shook for miles around. For the soldiers trapped inside the base, the airstrikes were both salvation and terror, falling so close that they risked friendly fire, but it worked. The insurgents who had begun to celebrate it again, suddenly found themselves running to cover. Yes. So, a quick, your take quickly.
2: Okay.
1: You know, just
2: if you see that what happened, the rise of terrorism in Nigeria can be curtailed, if at all. Because if you see the attack on 233 battalion in Jili, you discover that Nigeria is just a building without a fence. We need to build a fence for ourselves, and it is the object, it is the primary objective of government.
0: Yeah, Maiduguri at one point in time was the epicenter of Boko Haram. We've seen that video that was, it was going viral when the Boko Haram were together with AA, anti-aircraft, GPMG, rocket propelled grenade, and then general purpose machine gun, and then including assorted rifle like AK-47, AK-49. Yes, they were actually blocked, surrounded by these guys. They were under siege. But be that as it may, we've seen that this is not just a conventional warfare, but an asymmetric warfare. Because of time factor, please, the question came at the very dying minute, so I would not like to consume much of our time. This is the little I can say.
1: Yes, the issue of insecurity, we can spend whole day, whole week talking about it. It cannot be overemphasized.
0: Well, it would have come earlier on, so that we can...
1: This is how much we can take for today. Join us again tomorrow for another interesting edition of Issues in Perspective and Current Affairs. I remain your host, Yuba Adams. Thank you, Joy. Thank you, Aliu.
0: Thanks very much indeed for having me. Thank you, Smokey.
1: We're signing out. Thank you.
2: Thank you. Bye-bye. Thank you.

Although no case of Ebola has been reported in Nigeria, we must remain observant following the outbreak of the disease in Central Africa. Ebola is a serious illness that can spread through direct contact with the bodily fluids of an infected person. While there's no cause for panic, this is the time to stay alert. Do not drop your guard. 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Stay alert, stay informed, and above all, stay safe. 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
2: It's 10 o'clock. I am David King, and here are the stories we're following this hour. The Katsina State Police Command has foiled separate kidnapping and cattle rustling attempts in Kankia and Charanchi local government areas, rescuing two kidnapped women unharmed. The Police Public Relations Officer, ASP Abubakar Sadiq Aliu, disclosed this in a statement on Monday in Katsina. He said that the first incident occurred on Saturday at about 11:45 a.m. when armed bandits riding three motorcycles attacked Joga settlement in Sabongida village, Kankia local government area, and abducted two women. The Taraba Anti-Illegal Mining Task Force on Monday arrested two suspected illegal miners during a raid on a gold mining site in Mayokam in Gantu village, Bali local government area of the state. The chairman of the task force, Emmanuel Jamo, told newsmen in Jalingo that the operation followed weeks of intelligence gathering. Emmanuel Jamo said security operatives traversed difficult terrain to reach the remote mining site for the raid. He explained that most of the suspected illegal miners fled into nearby forests before the arrival of the operatives, but two suspects were arrested while attempting to escape. The Yobe State government has approved the enrollment of state and local government retirees into the Social Equity Program of its health insurance scheme. The Executive Secretary of the Yobe Contributory Healthcare Management Agency, Dr. Babagana Tijani, disclosed this in a statement on Tuesday in Damaturu. Dr. Tijani said that the approval was granted by Governor Maimala Buni following a recommendation from the agency. He also said that the initiative was aimed at reducing the financial burden of out-of-pocket expenditure among pensioners and enhancing access to comprehensive and quality healthcare services at Yobe Contributory Healthcare Management Agency accredited health facilities. On the foreign scene, the UN Resident and Humanitarian Coordinator in Nigeria, Mohamed Fall, has stressed the need to strengthen the UN-Nigeria cooperation framework to bolster national growth. Mohamed Fall made the call in his opening remarks as co-chair of the Joint United Nations Sustainable Development Cooperation Framework 2023-2027 Steering Committee meeting on Monday in Abuja. According to him, once the cooperation framework is aligned with national priorities, the country program documents that follow will align with the exercise. Thai authorities are investigating if negligence was what led to the deadly inferno at a Bangkok bar late on Sunday, as survivors reported doors being locked and the lack of signage demarcating emergency exits. Police say the use of flammable materials as decoration may have facilitated a rapid spread of the fire, which originated near the stage. Police General Kitarad Fanfet said on Monday that this indicates a lack of caution and disregard for the safety of the patrons. In entertainment news, the Center for Black and African Arts and Civilization, CBAC, has signed a partnership with the Cinematic Suisse, a Swiss National Film Archive, to preserve and digitize Africa's audiovisual heritage. The agreement was signed at the Center for Black and African Arts and Civilization headquarters in Lagos by the Director General of the Center, Aisha Oge, and the Director of the Cinematic Suisse, Professor Vincent Hedegaard. In a statement, Aisha Oge said that the partnership signed during the official visit of Switzerland Federal Councillor and Minister of Culture and Interior, Elisabeth Baumschneider, was expected to safeguard priceless cultural memories for future generations. And in sports, Highbus Football Academy has produced an impressive second-half comeback to defeat Gwarimpa United FC 3-1 in the opening Group A fixture at the ongoing 2026 FCT Football Association League in Abuja. Highbus FA and Gwarimpa United FC began the match brightly, creating several attacking opportunities while pressing high in search of an early breakthrough. And those are the stories we're following this hour. Nigeria is the only country we have. Let's avoid acts that could destabilize the nation. We are one big family.

0: Although no case of Ebola has been reported in Nigeria, we must remain observant following the outbreak of the disease in Central Africa. Ebola is a serious illness that can spread through direct contact with the bodily fluids of an infected person. Well, there's no cause for panic. This is the time to stay alert. 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
2: 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A death cousin on Evern infected. We don't just scratch the surface. We dig deep, bold questions. 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
1: The time is 2 o'clock. I am Gift Azamo. Here are the stories we're following. These are: the presidency criticized Oyo State Governor Seyi Makinde over his call for a United Nations-led investigation into the abduction of pupils and teachers in the state, describing the demand as unnecessary and politically motivated. The special advisor to the President on Information and Strategy, Bayo Onanuga, said the governor's request suggested a lack of confidence in Nigerian security institutions, insisting that the military and other security agencies had already provided explanations on the rescue operation. Bayo Onanuga, in an interview, said the presidency had no objection to an international body examining the incident if Seyi Makinde believed there were unresolved issues. The House of Representatives has withdrawn its proposed constitutional amendment seeking to establish state police, opting instead to consider a similar bill transmitted by the executive. The development emerged during today's plenary, where lawmakers gave the executive-sponsored state police bill its first and second readings. The bill was subsequently referred to the House Committee on Constitutional Review for further legislative action. The presidential candidate of the African Democratic Congress in the 2027 election, Atiku Abubakar, has called for an independent investigation into fresh corruption allegations against President Bola Tinubu's chief of staff, Femi Gbajabiamila. In a statement issued by the Atiku Abubakar Media Office, Paul Ibe on X, the former vice president said the allegations were too serious to be ignored. He insisted that public officials should be held accountable regardless of their position. On the foreign scene, Nigeria and the Hong Kong Special Administrative Region of the People's Republic of China have signed an arrangement for the elimination of double taxation on income and the prevention of tax evasion and avoidance in a move aimed at strengthening trade, investment and economic cooperation between both jurisdictions. The agreement was signed during a virtual ceremony by the Minister of Finance and Coordinating Minister of the Economy, Taiwo Oyedele, on behalf of Nigeria, and by the Secretary for Financial Services and the Treasury of the Hong Kong Special Administrative Region, Christopher Hu, on behalf of Hong Kong. In entertainment news, Nigerian actress and filmmaker Funke Akindele has attributed a success and storytelling inspiration to American filmmaker Tyler Perry. The renowned filmmaker in a post on X said that Tyler Perry was an early role model whose films she learned a lot from and ultimately shaped her approach to storytelling. She also said that she built on foundation by attending workshops and gaining experience, which helped her develop her own voice. Finally, in sport news, the New York auction house Christie's announces the sale of World Cup memorabilia, including a ball used in the final, an outfit worn by performers at the halftime show. The week-long online auction begins on July 22nd and raises funds for the FIFA Global Citizen Education Fund, an initiative working to generate $100 million for children worldwide during the World Cup. And those are the stories we are following. These are: Nigeria is the only country we have, let's avoid act, that could destabilize the nation. Remember, we are one big family. Good afternoon.
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0: final case of Ebola has been reported in Nigeria. We must remain observant following the outbreak of the disease in Central Africa. 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

0: Yeah, welcome back to your favorite show on radio, the numero uno show from the city of Jaws to the rest of the world, the Afternoon Drive. And I know that you've been dancing because DJ Smiles, you know, is always giving us. We got the best DJs in the city of Jaws, right? Am I correct?
1: Of course, always. That is why I tell you, they try to steal our DJs from us, but they can't take care
0: of
1: them.
0: Okay, this is what we do.
1: We
0: groom them.
1: You know, when you're here, it's all love.
0: We groom them, then they come poaching.
1: You want to steal a DJ? Yeah, you want to give them peanuts. That's how it works. It doesn't work like that.
0: I tell
1: you. Nobody leaves, you know, home for under the bridge. It's not possible.
0: But anyways, we lead others. You know, follow, you know what I mean? So, we're going straight up to the viral social media drama.
1: Let me introduce the one and only. You know, the policy is
0: elegant,
1: let's talk
0: looking,
1: Reshi.
0: I'm talking.
1: Are you about shouting to take at me?
0: All right, go.
1: I'm gonna do it again. Do your introduction.
0: All right, I said the elegant, ever-looking, spiffy lady, Reshi, is about to take us on that.
1: Oh, I'm blushing. Hi. So, a lot is actually happening on the social media space today. So, let's just, try our best to go through everything in as much as possible. So, I know Bobby has not seen this story. He doesn't really see the stories. I don't know why. So, a husband, right? Please. Yeah, busy. Me, I'm jobless now. I'm an artist doing my life.
0: It's division of labor.
1: I don't believe you at
0: that
1: all.
0: Is what
1: me
0: is
1: Bobby is busy. Really?
0: Baby is cooking.
1: My son. All right, so a husband won a luxury skincare and makeup hamper at work, right? And instead of him giving the hamper to his wife, he gave it to his female colleague. And he now told, when he got home, he told his wife about it, and the woman wasn't really happy. So she brought the issue, you know, to social media, X, of course. And she said that her husband is, he said that she's overreacting. That it's not just a skincare and a makeup hamper. If that's what she wants, she can actually, he will get that same hamper for her. It's just that the colleague followed him for that particular event. So, you know, they had to take pictures with the brand and all of that. So after that, he just said to give it to her. And the woman is upset. Now the husband is saying that she's overreacting. Who is at fault? Is it the husband? Is it the wife? Or that colleague for assessing the hamper, where you know that this man has a wife at home.
0: Then the colleague,
1: and the skincare, the makeup hamper, have
0: the colleague has nothing to do with that.
1: Yeah, of course, she's innocent.
0: And it all depends if the man has been buying his wife, you know, the skincare routine stuff before now, I think she should relax.
1: Okay.
0: But if he has not been doing that, then he's wrong.
1: Okay.
0: Yeah. So that's it.
1: Do you know, I love this particular trend, this story right now. You know why? Because the men are actually supporting the woman for the very first time. The men are saying you cannot. No, this is actually the first time like men are supporting the woman on X. It's like you're not really active on her ex. You know how slippery the street is. So the men are saying, no, the husband is wrong. That is not how you actually have a wife at home. Like, men that have wives know this and they can testify. There's no how they give you something at work.
0: Mm-hmm.
1: And then you're giving it to your female colleague when you know that you have a beautiful wife waiting for you at home. To make the matters worse, it's a skincare product and makeup. You know how women love makeup, and you know we love to take care of our skin. And then you went to give it to your colleague.
0: Because
1: you want to make her feel appreciated and be waited
0: for
1: all the work she has put in. And you're not telling me that, it's not just makeup and the skincare. We'll go get her. I don't want you to buy anything. Give me that hamper from that company. That I love how it was packaged and everything. So that's what the men are saying. The men are saying there are some certain rules in marriage that you're not supposed to break. I'm not married, so I honestly can't tell. But the men are saying that the husband is wrong.
0: Okay. no qualms.
1: While the men were busy supporting this woman, one of our sisters, I can't use this word on radio, right? So this particular story is trending on X as well. An elderly man, you know how these content creators go about just, you know, interviewing random people on the street, most especially the people that are not really doing well for themselves, like what's going on, what's happening to you, why are you like this, what really happened. So this elderly man was interviewed by this content creator, and he shares, you know, this tearful betrayal story from, you know, UK education sponsorship. The man claims that he got married to his wife a very long time ago. He said that he married, I don't know why he had to say that, he said that he married her for, when he got married to the woman, she came from a very poor, wretched background. He said the poorest of the poor, like the poorest of the poor. You know when they say someone came from a wretched, like poverty, where if poverty hugged them like this, he said, come. That was what the man said. He said after the marriage, now said to take her to the UK to sponsor her education. He said from O level to her PhD. He even said that he linked his wife to the former first lady, that is Stella Obasanjo. And he said after the woman got everything she needed from him in the UK and all of that, she now reported him to the authorities over there that the man molested his daughter, that was how he was deported back to Nigeria, and the wife and the children are over there in the UK. So he came back to Nigeria with nothing. That is why he's currently in that situation. He's suffering. If you see the man saving the video, you feel so sorry for him. The man's already old, because the interviewer has asked, like, and your children didn't look for you. He said that his particular daughter is actually late already. She died at the age of 58. If the daughter is late, the man is not young. The daughter died at the age of 58, so you can imagine how old the man is. Do you understand? Yeah. And I was just wondering, like, 58 years old, and she never even looked for this man. Like, this is my father. The man said it's because the woman poisoned the daughter's mind. So the men now online are saying that they will not marry poor women. What did we do now?
0: Are you poor?
1: Am I rich?
0: No. Am I wealthy? No. Is a question.
1: I'm rich in spirit.
0: Oh, are you from
1: the wretched? But my account.
0: You're from the wretched
1: background. Not really. No.
0: No, because
1: just when I thought that, you know, women and then the poor ones are beginning to come back. Now, this particular woman said to take us 100 steps back. Because men now will say, you know, some people always say that when you marry a woman that has nothing, there's every possibility that when she gets, you know, the money, she's going to switch up. Now, this man's story on the trend. What are we going to do now?
0: Like this?
1: What's going to happen to us, the poor ones? What's going to happen?
0: I think the poor ones should be able to give an answer to that.
1: No, they had to talk now, bro.
0: Is that what? Because I can't relate.
1: Oh, you're not poor.
0: I can't.
1: No, you're a man now. Can you marry, you know, a lady from a wretched background, and you have no fear that she's going to switch up when she eventually, you know, gets into money and all of that?
0: Is the way people mix up things that I don't understand. And see, these days, I don't know. I'm beginning to feel like I don't want to talk too much on some things
1: that we've made money now. Rich people don't talk much.
0: Amen. That's things that people should already have a kind of knowledge about. Because you marrying someone from a poor background doesn't stop anything. What matters is the person's mentality.
1: Facts.
0: And the person's character that will tell you the kind of person this is going to be in so years' time, is based on how you watch and like you study your environment. Do you understand? So sometimes when people say, oh, I won't marry a poor person, well, good, don't marry a poor person, because whether you're poor or rich, it has nothing to do with your character, because there are people that are rich and they don't have good character, you know what I mean? So it's just the way you perceive your partner. If you perceive your partner in a way that you know that this person is going to betray you, because there's always signs there are always signs, and I keep saying that. It's just that people don't pay attention. Some people just feel like, you know, sometimes some people will marry out of pity. They just be like, oh, she's from a poor background, so and also some may feel like, oh, she'll be loyal because I'm the one bringing her, you know, out of these states. Do you understand? So they feel like this person is going to be forever submissive and all that. So I think don't let your emotions get the best of you when you're settling down with someone. Let your eyes and your inner eyes, you know, work together.
1: Use your head.
0: You know, so that you can pass, you can see some of these things and know if this person is going to be the one that will stay with you to the end of time or not.
1: That's how so many now not sharing stories online or of how, you know, some of them lost their jobs after a few months and their wives just switched up. You know, they became very cold. They stay, you know, rambling about how they are the ones taking care of the family, feeding, blah blah, all of that. Imagine you catering for your family for almost 30 years, and then you lose your job for just few months, and then your wife is telling you is ready of every single thing she has done in the house. Some of us actually just need to do better. We need to do. These men are humans, you know. They are humans, sir. We need to do better. This next story, I don't even know what to say. When I said, I was like, why person don't go bath for 1 week? This married woman is soliciting for advice online. She said, I married my husband based on recommendation but didn't do my findings because of family pressure to marry, only to discover he's very dirty. He won't bath for 1 week. So what can we tell this woman now, Bobby? She's okay. Looking for advice.
0: Advice?
1: Yes, yeah, more help her. Say her husband not a bath.
0: Yeah, she should stay with
1: it. Say if it stay 1 week like this, no go bath.
0: Yeah, she should stay with it.
1: That's what people are telling her online. That you say you don't marry him already. Mm-hmm. Say what you want more to do for you. Some people are even saying that, if it's just him not showering, it's like he's abusing you physically, emotionally, he's providing for you. You have a roof over your head. You have no problems at all. So she should deal with it.
0: I think the thing. Hey. The
1: type of video alone is making me. Oh no, my goodness! 1 week, I am going to lose my mind.
0: You're not gonna lose any mind. There are people that walk the street on a daily that.
1: That's what we all don't bathe. Now why the if you enter, you get persuaded.
0: No,
1: you go one thing.
0: There are some that don't bathe that they won't smell.
1: They will smell.
0: They won't. You know
1: they
0: why?
1: Smell.
0: Because some
1: I
0: do.
1: Know, for 1 week,
0: they do this rub and shine. Now they wipe their armpit clean and they get out there, so you won't know.
1: I will know.
0: You will.
1: My
0: you
1: nose
0: won't.
1: Is working just the, fine. I will know.
0: How?
1: Please, if you are listening. Oh, sorry. Go ahead.
0: So, she shouldn't blame the family because for her trying to shift the blame to say they pressure
1: her, and all of that.
0: For what? How is she? So, the same reason she's giving, the same reason that man would also maybe give for not bathing for 1 week. Maybe the way he grew up. So, both of them should just sort it out.
1: Oh,
0: and why would she even bring it up to the internet, to the social media space?
1: She's looking for help.
0: Because that's not true.
1: Because
0: she's not she's childish. No wonder they looked for like false.
1: Bro, me, I have a question. No, where is it that this man's mother? Is it that there's no this mother? They will tell me that the mother was not aware.
0: But that's
1: that she had a
0: complete
1: son
0: too.
1: In the house that doesn't bath.
0: But that's
1: you live out so they don't marry now the stress person picking.
0: No, that's not.
1: It doesn't make sense.
0: Do you know what? She said 1 week.
1: Oh
0: wait,
1: my
0: wait.
1: Goodness.
0: 1 week. Is it that it happened one time 1 week? Or is it that he doesn't bathe?
1: He goes day now. Like in the only bath like Sunday to Sunday. That's
0: only Sundays.
1: Sunday to Sunday. It's just like some people only go to church on Sunday. So now so this man they do. honestly, I don't know. I have nothing else to say to this woman. She does deal with it. If she can't, if she leaves. But imagine telling people out there that your marriage ended because your husband.
0: So and first of all, what kind of job does he do?
1: Do you understand? I asked that question when I saw it. I was like, the man didn't go work. Because let's just imagine that I'm the one right now in the studio and I unshower, like, I shower only weekly. You guys will not be able to stay here with me now.
0: No, you know what? I feel this. She's got a problem, not the man.
1: You know what? It's okay. We stop here because Bobby will not.
0: No, you know why I said so?
1: Let me just say one.
0: No, let me just say one thing.
1: That I don't understand. If
0: they love each other, right? There's a way that your partner may not like doing some stuff, but because of the kind of love you guys have for each other, right? And you enjoy what you do together, so you could, as a lady, say, "Let's go big."
1: But there are couples. So I'm not raising children. I'm raising my husband
0: that
1: as well.
0: Together, and there's nothing wrong with that. So that's there's more to it. This lady is not telling us the full story.
1: When we see her, we'll ask her to give us
0: no,
1: the full.
0: No, you will see her.
1: Well, okay, when I see her, I'll ask her to give me the full, you know, story. So DJ Smiles is still here with us. Coming up next is the entertainment news. And that'll be after 3 p.m. So please stay with us.

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1: There is one thing we're sure of.
2: Our listeners don't flirt with others.
3: The great ones make it look easy.
1: They like the way we do them.

0: song of the world.
1: Although no case of Ebola has been reported in Nigeria, we must remain observant following the outbreak of the disease in Central Africa. 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Yo!

0: You understand me?
1: Very well.
0: Yes. We are supposed to conduct ourselves in a manner that we need God. God also needs some rest. You understand? We must behave ourselves responsibly so that he will have less work to do.
2: Yeah, but you know, in John 15, it says, without him, we can do nothing. Apart from him, we can do nothing.
0: But not that we must create problems for him because he is there as a workaholic. Without him, we can do nothing.
2: I agree. I agree.
0: Yes.
2: I agree. But again, more seriously, I think that also the gladiators, I don't know for whatever benefit. I don't know whether it's for the benefit of the president alone that they are doing this. Whoever are the actors, you know, in these political parties. But we know that there are very, they are very gullible Nigerians, right, who have sold themselves, you know, to be used, you know, to commit crimes against our nationhood. Clearly, because if you accept money to subvert a process, you are an enemy of the state. If you accept gratification, or if you yield yourself to become a willing tool to disrupt a democratic process in whatever places you are for your own selfish interest, it means that you are an enemy and we should treat you as an enemy of the state. And I think that if we have brothers, and that's the point I want to come from, Mr. Udi. If we have brothers, if we have uncles, if we got aunties, if we got people of who are in the place of influence, who are part of these, you know, very unfortunate thing that is happening within the democratic space, then we should be able to call them out and shame them, name them and shame them that, look, what you are doing, you know, for generations to come in the lineage of your ancestral whatever, it will be counted against you that at some time you stood against Nigerians by the virtue of the fact that I know they are scattered everywhere. They are in the ADC, they are in the PRP, they are in the SDP. Earlier this morning, I saw the PDP SDP presidential candidate, you know, also talking about the fact that they have now become used to, that they are the only party who have gone to the Supreme Court 4 times this year over any leadership issues. That anytime they have this, there's always, they will be finishing out their meeting here. He says the state, according to him, will sponsor, you know, another group to come and cause, you know, they will hold their own parallel meeting, and then they kept going to court. He said they've gone to the Supreme Court 4 times this year alone, or in the course of this, based only on their leadership. So you have these people dotted everywhere who are willing to in the hand of whoever that want to destroy. And if those people exist, which I know they do, and if your brother is amongst them, if your sister is, call them out. Call them out and warn them not to become part of this kind of very disturbing process. Those are my thoughts on all that you've said concerning whether APC or the courts and all of that and all that is happening right now.
0: My real submission, the thesis of my submission is that will this election be possible in 2027?
2: I'm very optimistic. I'm honestly very optimistic that I won't sit down here, Mr. Odi. You know that this program was actually birthed on the premise of the fact that we want to educate Nigerians
0: and
2: on their rights.
0: The program is doing its best.
2: Yes.
0: So you understand me?
2: I will not sit back here and be pessimistic.
0: But while we, as the program looks like an enforcer,
2: yes,
0: we are not actually the enablers of
2: sure.
0: the process.
2: Sure.
0: Yes.
2: So and that's why.
0: So we are talking. Our worry is about the disposition, the sincerity of the enablers of the process.
2: And that's why we should target
0: not the our commitment of the enforcers.
2: Yes, that's why we should target our x-ray, our examination on the enforcers. Right.
0: But on the enablers, if they have a problem, the enforcers, as we are here, we are doing
2: yes.
0: our work.
2: Yes, so on the enablers to ensure that they do their work. You know, to ensure that they don't, you know, you've been speaking since this week, even last week, that look, we cannot continue to have, take for instance, a parallel PDP. Now, at the point at which we are, and it's only the PDP, really, amongst the opposition who are saying they are being targeted, that really don't even have, are not standing on two legs, but are having two legs, really. If you understand what I mean, it's only the PDP, and I think it's unfortunate. So, and I agree with you on this one, that INEC need to come out now and declare finally that, look, well, this is the, if it's the Turaki you are considering, let us know it's the Turaki. If it is the Wiki group you are now settling for, declare that, look, well, based on whatever you are, so that the PDP can also breathe and, okay, we have lost out in this. There's no way, there's.

0: for the sake of this election, just for the sake of, let's allow this thing go, so that they can, if they want to partner for this other side of the faction, they do. If they don't, then, you know, instead of giving us this very unwholesome and a very diabolical arrangement of a parallel side of this, so as it is now,
1: and then INEC appears to be siding with one.
0: With one, so come out clear and say, okay, look, in, with no ambiguity, that look, this is where we are. This is who are recognizing, and then we can move on with the elections. The ADC now has settled their, albeit their, you know, leadership toss. Even though this one has moved to the state congresses, I'm sure it's a bid again to distract them as much as possible.
1: Yes,
0: engage them with a lot of court processes. Let them get busy and don't have time for campaigns and all that. I know, but in terms of who is their member, who is their, who is the chairman, that's settled. You also have that settled with the APC. APC have really never had any issues, any leadership tussle, or any leadership concern, as it is.
1: No, APC, what APC is suffering from now is in electoral integrity.
0: And no, I'm talking about leadership.
1: It's implied.
0: You must not say that they have, you know, electoral
1: deficit. It's the failure of leadership that leads to the deficit of electoral integrity.
0: Yeah, but there's not been failure of leadership. No, just a failure. Now, I'm talking about.
1: Look, when a leadership fails, that does not mean the chairman of the party has died or he's not well or that kind of thing. You see, when certain issues, when justice is not provided within the system, when there is dissatisfaction, when there is disaffection among the members of the party, that means there is leadership failure. Somebody has failed to provide internal democracy or provide a system that is based on good conscience.
0: But you know, as I well know, that PDP would have preferred to have their leadership issues sorted and then let them have disaffection people in their party will deal with. They don't have any issue. The APC leadership don't have an issue. Just as I told you that the SDP too have sorted, I mean, the ATC have sorted out that issue. The SDP too almost have, the Labour Party that was even, have even settled their leadership issue. That's what I'm saying. So the PDP also need to find a way to deal with their own leadership issues. That's my point. Right, and you don't have to rub it in. We say, okay, look, where there's failure, I'm talking about in terms of INEC. Is INEC we're talking about and recognition of the leadership of these various political parties. The PDP has not, is the only one among the top 10 that have not sorted out their issue. One is hoping, one is already hoped in terms of who is going to, you know, going to, so just stay on the matter. Don't deflect the issue. Stay on the matter, Mr. Odi. I implore you by the mercies of God to stay on the matter.
1: Oh, Jesus Christ. We have got to a point where preaching has become part, a component of this program. You are appealing to me, according to the name of God, to suppress my points and my views.
0: No, don't suppress your point. I've not said that. I say don't deflect it. Don't go to it. I'm talking about what I just said now. I'm not saying failure. Now, you know, I'm talking about that you are going to failure. I'm talking about you are just trying to marry the team in. A marriage that is not going to be consummated. So why force it?
1: Okay, Elder, Church Elder, you are using the language very well. Let's proceed.
0: Can we proceed?
1: Yes.
0: Okay. Why are you laughing? Okay, so while we're talking about this, right? The DG of this PF, do you want to go on a commercial now? Huh? Okay, so my DG, our producer says he wants to go on a commercial. So let's go on a commercial. I'll come back, we'll talk about Mr. Adeyemi.
1: Adeyemi.
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0: Alright, welcome back. So, I think one of the top news, trending news headline in the last 2 hours is the fact that the Federal High Court has ordered a bench warrant of the one, I don't know whether it's called illegal or phantom or whatever you want to call it now, DG of the Presidential Foreign Intervention Promotion Council, the PFIPC. I'm talking about Prince Adeniyi Adeyemi. Justice Mohammed Umar issued the bench warrant for Adeyemi's arrest following an oral application that was made by the police lawyer and prosecutor Wisdom Madaki. Adeyemi was billed to take his plea on an 8-count charge relating to forgery, fraud, and impersonation at the court located in Metaima area of Abuja. However, although the matter was listed as number 12 on the court's case list, the defendant failed to appear for his arraignment. A lawyer who identified himself as Genesis Francis announced his appearance on his behalf. Shortly after the case was called, the prosecution counsel noted that the defendant had repeatedly failed to appear for his trial. In addition to this, Mr. Ode, yesterday the gentleman in question granted a live television interview, by the way, and he did say that they are after his life. He's claiming that they want to kill him and that his life is not, and that's why he's gone into hiding. They are looking for him. They cannot find where he is. But he said he has not gone out of the country. He's in the country. He also alleged that his house, his family house, were burgled, that men apparently perceived to be men who belongs to the state apparatus. But he called them unknown gunmen or whatever, stormed his parents' house at about, is it 1 a.m. or thereabout, you know, looking on, got onto the roof and all. I say right now his parents are in the hospital because they've been traumatized, you know, by that. And he said they are also after him, they are going after his new media handles, they are doing a lot of things and all of that. But he appealed again to the president, calling for an independent committee to investigate this allegation. But a couple of questions stood out for me in that interview, Mr. Odi. Number one was the fact that they asked him, and let's be fair with this, have you met Femi Badjabiamila before? He said no. Have you had a face-to-face interaction with Femi Badjabiamila? He said no. Have you by any means called Femi Badjabiamila on the phone, or by any means? He said no. The person who was his proxy who did that is now dead. That was a person that is always, you know, and all that. And of course, the whole question about him being phantom, he said that's why he's asking for the, he's asking the president to constitute an independent inquiry and all of that. So, why you may like to exonerate, even though the matter is now before the court, you know, that this man, I'm talking about Femi Badjabiamila, he has not had any encounter, there's no evidence to show. Even when the presenter asked him, do you have receipt of the transfer of this 400 million? He said no. But that even the people that he borrowed the money from, according to him, are already, you know, approaching the EFCC, writing petition to get him arrested so they can pay back his money to. But did you give the money to Femi Badjabiamila? No. Have you seen Badjabiamila? No. Have you spoken to Femi Badjabiamila before? No, Mr. Odi.
1: I will not answer all those questions.
0: Why?
1: Because if somebody plots crime, yes, he has to plot the strategies.
0: Yes.
1: And they have to be logical, and he must protect himself very, very well.
0: Okay.
1: Yes, so all the issues of whether he has seen Badjabiamila, all those ones do not even arise. So the good thing is that since the Adeniyi is a talent for hiding, he has been hiding in the secretariat, according to government, and they don't see him. may he be blessed where he's hiding there. Let them not see him again. You understand me? He has a talent of hiding. The point is, now this judge who issued the bench warrant of
0: Umar.
1: Yes, that is of what that, see, he was not in court but he was represented. Why is he issuing it?
0: the prosecutors or the prosecution lawyer is saying that he has repeatedly not appeared. But the man yesterday said he had been in court since November. He has been going to court since November 2025. And that it's only one time he didn't appear. That way up to June 16th, he was still in court. He was appearing in court, but that he got sick and now his life is under threat. They are looking for him.
1: The court I'm asking is the judge just issued that this thing for the technical issue that he has not been appearing in court. But the judge hesitates to ask the question and also get answers for them. This man has been operating in the national and the federal secretariat. You understand me? Not in the night, though. He operates there the same time that other offices or departments of government operate.
0: Yeah.
1: And close, and he will come back the next day. This matter of the of this very parastatal got into the Appropriation Act of for 2026. You understand me? Is the judge gonna, that is how did these things get there? For somebody that is now, what he deserves is prosecution. You know, now the judge will also ask himself, how did this person, he said they have several accounts up to 20 something with the central bank. How did he get there? How did they get these accounts through? How did they get them open? You see, during the World War, with this Adolf Hitler's minister, for propaganda minister, said something, if I remember his name. He said, you tell a lie a million times and it begins to look like truth. Now, I'm seeing an embarrassed government deploying all that is available in its arsenal, security arsenal, to make a turn an embarrassing situation to be a simple act of a con man who was set to defraud the country and that kind of thing. I do not want to agree that they are not approaching the investigation in a manner that is acceptable professionally.
0: Okay.
1: The same person you are investigating, the same person is being harassed, is in court, being prosecuted. You know, now he has gone underground, that his life is not safe and the rest. Now, what is the motive of those who are after his life? Since he's a criminal, you want to prosecute him, why not we allow him, give him all his freedom, all the safety, all the security he needs, so that we can hear from him how he wrote the 2026 appropriation and include his own parastatal there. How he gave himself accommodation in the federal secretariat. How he also gave himself order on how to employ staff to staff the entire parastata, you know. And he has been dealing with the Nigerian embassies in different countries to arrange diplomatic contacts or engagements with different persons on behalf of the government. Why have these embassies been dealing with him and all this matter? So somebody, yes, you understand me? They want to just rubbish the entire process so that people do not really understand what is happening. I expect if they are sincere, if they do what they are doing, somebody should come out and address Nigeria that wherever identity he is, should come out, we guarantee him security. Nothing will happen to him, that kind of thing. Somebody should make that statement, that assurance, give that assurance to Nigerians, not only identity. Let us get to the root of this matter. You know, and today is the 8th of the district of the ICPC investigation.
0: Yeah.
1: Are they continuing, or is their process or their investigative efforts prejudicial to court process?
0: No, but Nigerians need to know.
1: Yes. So you see, the way government is making it, the matter is getting clumsy, and it's part of the plots to kill it. You know, their approach to the entire thing is clumsy. You know, so I don't see them making sense. I don't see them trying to bring out anything usable. And then all these initial questions you ask, the emphasis that he has not seen Gbajabiam Amila, he has never spoken with him. The man who was the go between has died. Then, but who was who now? Who took over from the dead man? Who took his information or the requirements, the fiscal request of that parastatal to the budget office? How did they include him in the budget?
0: Many questions, no answers. But let's stay there, because another fresh allegation broke yesterday again. The People's Gazette, one newspaper I respect a lot. I mean, those guys are doing some very fantastic job. I mean, some of the high-profile investigative and journalistic stories we've seen much recently around government and public officials. Government and, of course, public officials have been, you can attribute a few of them, some solid reporting, investigative reporting to, you attribute it to, you know, People's Gazette. So yesterday they again came out and said that, look, there's the petroleum downstream sector, you know, and all that. There's a certain amount of money where the chief of staff was identified to have asked to be deducted, amounting to about 53 or 54 billion naira. I remember Solomon Dalong on his page yesterday quickly took the government, or rather put them on notice, and say, look, these many things surrounding your chief of staff, these many things that is around corruption, you know, and all of that, because this company, I mean, this government agency, which is in charge of downstream, where I said that they are asking for a certain percentage of the money to be, you know, included or, you know, deployed to something they call gas and crude oil metering, which is a very vague title. And the letter was purportedly written and originated from the office of the chief of staff. When the presidency was contacted by Onanuga, said, look, whatever the chief of staff did was on the authorization of Mr. President, you know, and all that. But again, this is coming when we have not even finished digesting this again, and then we're having another salvo being thrown. Are you sure that the enemies of Femi Gbajabiamila are not doing this to him in order to smear his name and to run a campaign of calumny against him?
1: No, there is no such thing. You see, there is something very deliberate that is going on in this government.
0: Yes.
1: You see, some time ago, I complained here, when we are talking of a government operating three budgets in one fiscal year, I told you that it was difficult for even economists to understand what is the logic. Now, you can see most of the issues coming up. Like this 54, whatever you are quoting now, such a huge amount.
0: Yeah.
1: Was it appropriated for? In which, if it was appropriated for, in which of the budgets, since three are running, this one concurrently should be is for two. So, very simultaneously, three budgets are running. Which one does this very money belong to? You see, we cannot even understand. So, even as a public commentator, you will not know how to locate your argument.
0: No, but the point is that now there's another one now coming out. It looks as if it's laced with every corrupt.
1: But the point is that what we should be worried about, whether we understand the convulsive economics they are operating with or not, but that the name of the chief of staff is always being mentioned, you know, in every of this matter. And if the government has a moral face, it should be bothered that it's like it is running short of integrity.
0: Well, because they are government and they also have access to certain information that we don't have, they may not have seen anything untoward that Femi Gbajabiamila, chief of staff to the president, may have committed, and they've decided to leave him there.
1: I've not requested that he should be sacked. You understand me? But by the time, you see, you talked about Solomon Dalong reacting yesterday. You understand me? Now, you see why you can't write off Solomon Dalong. He has been in government. He understands the workings of government at the highest level.
0: Very true.
1: So by the time he raises concerns, you just will not want to just sweep his observations under the carpet.
0: True.
1: You understand me?
0: True.
1: Yes. He's asking some questions. He's interrogating some of the processes, some of the procedures in this government that do not seem to agree with due process, with established standards.
0: Okay.
1: You know? So I think that the president should begin to get worried about this Gbajabiamila becoming a recurrent decimal in scandalous talks.
0: I think something urgent needs to be done, because we may likely see, I'm just saying may, that somebody who is also interested may likely push out another, you know, publication around the presidency. And I don't think that in an election year you will want to be subjected to this kind of scrutiny by members of the Nigerian public. Okay. I think it's time for us to still move on. Let's talk about the ADC, even though you started talking about it briefly. They are heading to the Supreme Court. is it not again another form of distraction for them, because they want to stream this on YouTube, and then in terms of the processes and all of that. But here we are, the ADC is heading back to the Supreme Court. It's not a distraction.
1: Well, I said it earlier, I told you that was one of the things I cited to express my worry about the certainty of the electoral process that is already on course. Mm-hmm. Whether we'll get to the destination. Yes, this was one of the issues. Because I told you, at the end of the day, even if we get to the destination, will the election be seen to have commanded the kind of respect, you know, and be can guarantee that the election actually took place, it had integrity, it had credibility, there was transparency, there was popular and mass participation by the electorate and all such things. Mm. And whether other parties had a fair playing ground, you know, to market their parties and their candidates, and then see the reaction of the electorate in terms of who they chose to vote and who they did not vote for.
0: Okay. You know,
1: so it is one of the problems. Mm. You understand me?
0: Mm.
1: I told you now they have proceeded to Supreme Court. Yeah, by our judicial system, you know, the day you go to court is not the same day you come back. That one is certain. You must be on admission.
0: Mm.
1: Yes. You must be given admission. You know, and it is not your response to treatment that will determine when you come back. It is only the doctors there that will determine when you come back.
0: Mm. Okay. Let's move on a bit and to a few other matters and see if we can come back to politics. Mr. Odin, when we started this show, I remember you were one of the proponents, and as a matter of fact, maybe up to last week, a proponent of or a supporter of the Dangote refinery. I mean, he's came at the right time. You have this positive energy towards him, and I have my own reservation towards, you know, this whole system of Dangote refinery, because we may be unwittingly, you know, edging towards a one commodity or producer country, largest country, you know, and all of that. Because why am I saying this? Just this morning he issued a statement and saying that look, he's not going to be selling crude oil again to Nigerians or whatever, or an outsiders, you know, something in Naira anymore. That he's going to be
1: crude
0: selling
1: oil or refined oil.
0: Refined oil, I beg your pardon. Refined oil, you know, PMS and AGO no longer will be sold in Naira, but will be sold in USD. Or euro, as the case may be, and all of that. Now, once that is done, at a time when there's also heightened tensions in Iran and US, you better be sure that this time around we may hit the 1,500 ceiling. But why will he now choose in the middle of, even though he said his crude supply is minimal, he's not getting what he's supposed to get from the federal government as expected, you know, and all manner of excuses he had given. But my concern and worry is that Nigerians are going to be further subjected to intense hardship as a result of this decision coming.
1: You see, this matter you are raising here, you are not the one who is supposed to raise it.
0: Okay.
1: Now,
0: okay,
1: it is not even this platform,
0: okay,
1: that is supposed to host this conversation on developments around Dangote refinery.
0: Okay.
1: A responsive government with a sense of urgency should have been discussing, as we are talking, with the leadership of the Dangote refinery and petrochemical, or whatever they call it. Yes. What is this policy all about? What are the implications for our economy? What are the implications particularly for our Naira that is already weak and is floating in the international waters? That is what a responsive and responsible government should have been doing today, because this is a very disturbing development.
0: Very disturbing.
1: It is going to worsen all gains that the economic planners are claiming that the national economy has made. It is going to worsen processes at the grassroots, you know, worsen even the state of production, and it's going to cause macro destruction of the economy.
0: Okay.
1: So it is government that should need to will have to discuss this matter, you know, and ask itself what has been happening, what is the source of the crude oil received or by received by Dangote. Is it foreign? He must be buying in foreign currency for him to want to be selling his products in foreign currency. So if we are not giving him the crude from our own local sources, what should be our policy? Should we redirect our policy to insist that the local production of crude oil should be directed towards the Dangote factory before we think of selling the excess or remainder of it to foreign interests?
0: Good suggestion. Good suggestion. One more story and then we'll be going to the phone. We understand that the presidency is not happy with the governor of Oyo State, Governor Makinde. Reason being that Makinde is questioning the abduction or kidnap, if you like, the rescue, if you like, or the release of these children and all that happened in between. He has his own suspicion and he has gone further to ask the United Nations, you know, to investigate. So that a proper story can be told. Now, the presidency is not taking that lightly and taking it lying down. They have said, you know, they faulted those remarks and say at a time when security forces are forming, you know, and are united and are producing results, you can't go forth and put us under the bus. It's wrong for you to say, I could call for any, but it's your, if you want to call, I mean, it's your own words. Go ahead and use your mouth and draw whatever attention you want to draw. But the point is that the Nigerian military is celebrating this rescue of these children from Oyo State. Even though yesterday again we heard that one headmaster was kidnapped and bounty has been put, you know, literally on those who are responsible and all that. Yes, sir.
1: No. May I like what Makinde is saying? You understand me? It's just like yesterday you read that judgment of Okon. And then you read the minority judgment. You understand? Yes, the minority position of Makinde in the story of the recovered school children and their teachers suits my fears. Yesterday, I raised a lot of observations, which are also reservations, about the narrative of the rescue of these people.
0: Very true.
1: Yes. I asked a lot of questions which could not be answered. And I think these questions I asked yesterday are the basics that Makinde wants to take to the United Nations. And then why would somebody get worried? If you are assured of yourself, why do you get worried? It doesn't make sense to me. You know? It doesn't make sense to me. It smells like what the late Ganefa Ahimi said, that Abacha was so terrible that whoever Abacha accused of coup plotting should be declared as a patriot and be given national honors. Yes, I think Makinde is being courageous and in a critical position to ask questions that a lot of Nigerians are not privileged to ask.
0: Wow. Well, the federal government is not taking it very lightly.
1: You get worried. Me, I get interested. You understand me? He said that there is something promising in the line that Makinde is doing.
0: Something promising like what?
1: Some fresh dimensions.
0: Okay. I'm always interested in fresh dimension. I hope there's a fresh one in this one. There's no steel one, right? Hoping that there's no steel dimension in all of this. All right. I think it's time for us to get to the phones. 0806464 1536 is the number to call. 0806464 1536 It appears this person has got his hand on the dial, just waiting for us to ask for you guys to call, and then he will be here. So he's our first caller, very first call to come through this evening. Hello, good evening. Welcome to the show.
2: Hello, good evening.
0: Good evening. How are you?
2: This is
0: Charlie. Okay, Charlie Stainless, go ahead, please.
2: See, I want to talk on the issue of this marking door for you. There is something going on that government is not telling us. For Makinde to come up and say that he wants United States to come and investigate, that means something is fishy. Something is fishy, they are not telling us. This issue of kidnapping, I believe they know what is going on. The government know what is going on. They come to Dangote. issue of that with the sending crude oil with $2. Please let me ask this question. Are you sure that Nigeria still has the crude oil? If you ask me, I would say they have sell our crude oil in advance. Nigeria has no crude oil. How can we have a crude oil here in Nigeria? Something that God gave us free of charge, and we are buying it in foreign currency. Who does that? Which country have done that? See, this government are not telling us the truth, and I keep on saying it. Nigeria should be wise. This 2027, let us do away with this people. Thank you, and God bless you.
0: All right, thank you very much. We appreciate your thoughts. Good evening. Welcome to the press conference.
3: Good evening, Samson.
0: Yeah, good evening.
3: Yes, this is Benedict calling from Selangada. Good evening, Akande.
0: Good evening.
3: First of all, I want to still question the process of Prince Adeyemi, his arrest, and some certain shenanigans Nigerians are getting so interested in as much as the state ministry is concerned. But I want to sincerely say something. Let us be serious for once, honestly, in this country. Because you cannot tell me now to establish the fact that a budgetary allocation was provided for a ministry signed by the president, scrutinized by the National Assembly, and somebody defended it. And today, again, I'm talking about that particular ministry is fake. Honestly, like Okande said, I don't know the eye to which people of other nations will be looking at Nigeria. All these small, small countries in the in Africa, how they will be looking at Nigeria when it comes to the issue of corruption and when it comes to integrity and the rest of them.
0: Right.
3: I think the federal government should just come out clean and then clean themselves on this particular issue.
0: All right.
3: Lastly, please, before I drop, yesterday, Okande, please, I've not seen you get so angry yesterday when somebody aligned you with the APC, sir. I wanted to seriously ask a question, in line with that particular reaction yesterday. Was it that it's against the APC?
0: Okay. Didn't touch your phone. It was when you asked a question.
1: that question was like a doomed one.
0: All right. Hello, good evening.
4: Sorry for that. Good evening.
0: Yeah, good evening, ma'am.
4: This Nani Solomon calling from Jos.
0: Nani, welcome to the show.
4: Thank you so much. You see, as Dangote is talking about selling in dollars or euros, you may think that is a joke, but we will come to play, because I know for a fact, for a long time, there are schools in Nigeria here, patronized by Nigerians, charging fees in dollars and euro, and nobody is talking about it as if we don't have an official currency. I think we need to talk about that and talk it seriously, because it is us that will suffer. If you take my example, those that go to that school know their capacity and their pockets. But I have to really leave my house to go to my place of work. So government should take that seriously and address that as soon as possible. Having said that, ADC, we're going into an electioneering year, and it's like the cost is their power this time around. I hope the get it clear and come up to give the opposition that they are called to be. Good evening and have a great day.
0: Thank you very much, Nani, for calling. I appreciate that. Let's not forget that, if Dangote starts selling in dollars, what happens is it's going to put pressure on the Naira. Now there's this bit of, the Naira is a bit stable because the marketers and everybody will need to pay him in dollars. And that means that it will mop up virtually every dollar that is available. What that means is that pressure will go to Naira, the Naira will now again plummet, and then inflation will result, will go. So there's a whole lot. So I think government, if there's nothing, it needs to, the man has issued, well, I don't want to call it his threat, but has announced to you what he wants to do. It's now left for government to do what is needed to ensure that we don't get into another tough, hard, situation. Hello, good evening.
5: Hello.
0: Good evening, sir.
5: Hello, good evening, sir.
0: Yes, what's the name?
5: My name is Agustin from Philo.
0: Your name is what?
5: Agustin from Chidwara.
0: Agustin.
1: Augustin.
0: Augustin from Chidwara. Go ahead, please.
5: This government are not many. Because why they not deny my leadership, telling me using politics against this president that is now demanding for accountability. These children, they are kidnapped in school uniform, and they are coming back with another. How they can get the case?
0: They were in, they were, they, they, They abduct them for over 50 days. So you think they could just 56 days. So you think they could just wear one cloth for 56 days, okay?
1: So he's asking a relevant question. Who provided for the cloth for them there in captivity?
0: I don't know.
1: It's a vital question. Yes.
5: Asking for international community to get, but they take it for society. Thank you, Baba.
0: Okay.
5: God bless.
0: Thank you. All right. Hello. Good evening.
6: There's nothing wrong with international issues to intervene because the trust is deficited. There's no trust.
1: Who are you, sir?
6: Good evening. Martin. The Martin is coming better on the line. Martin is a security officer of the Oyo State. Nobody is it. Is it wrong for us to put something to logical conclusion? What is wrong there? So, this fears no accusation. Let the government allow him. But if you want to, he's going to build them. And don't put this, you know that the Naira is already down. And only they consider with this so-called government for make sure Nigeria Naira is getting weak every day. This is our currency. This is our money. Don't put this in Nigeria. His own is to allow him to produce, not to use other people for empowering them. We are making the economy will become worse. He should comply with us in his time. But why are we now referring our court? They can chop. They can chop. People move them during election. And they are still repeating it. What type of falling government is this? It's not so. I think there is what you call a Matthew Prince. He calls himself a prince. Nobody should do. Nigeria should react. Look at what he said. He said, yes, he knows what he did. This is a interrogation for pulling up about 400 million. Digging some, what are we probing? Central Bank is there. All the valuable information and the evidences are there. Why did he go to the, who gave him this? He said, FCGF, what do you call him? Secretary of Federal Government of Nigeria. Get them know about it. Everybody know. Are you arresting to do what?
1: Okay, sir.
0: Thank you very much, Conway Bennett.
6: Okando, don't worry, you know, if nobody abuses you.
0: He's gone? Okay. Hello, good evening.
7: Hello, good evening, Samson O'Malley.
0: Yeah, good evening, sir.
7: Thank you very much. Ogande, good evening. My name is Kaka, calling from Buku.
0: All right, Kaka.
1: Okay, welcome.
7: Thank you. Is this Samson O'Malley? Do you know my problem?
0: No, sir.
7: The president himself, when issues come to criminality, he doesn't care. Is it the terrorists or the terrorists that are killing? More empathy on this president. When things happen, unless there is an uproar, before you act haphazardly, look at what happened on the plateau. When he came, he only stayed at the airport, even there in Benue. And he seemed to be attracted by criminals or those that have criminal tendencies. Look at the issue of people that are facing EFCC. Is it Okoa or the White Lion? Or somebody here in Bauchi who is facing EFCC, Bala, Wunt. So many of them. He doesn't care. Now look at Bajaganiha. Nothing will happen. Mind you, Samson, this same Bajaganiha have problem in the US before coming back to Nigeria. I don't know whether you know it.
0: Yeah.
7: Even when he came back here at the house there, there's an issue of money. Before
0: okay.
7: he left there to become a chief of staff.
0: All right, Kaka, we got to go because the news is up next. We need to take the news now. Thank you very much for calling. We appreciate it.
7: Okay,
0: yeah, thank you so much. That's as much we can take. We'll see you tomorrow. Bye-bye.

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2: It's 6 o'clock. Nigeria is the only country we have let's avoid act that could destabilize the nation. Remember, we are one big family. I am Gift Azamu with the news first out of stories. Federal government to provide land for 10,000 home housing project. Senate cautions Makinde over demand for United Nations probe. PFIPC Director General has been arrested. On the foreign scene, President Donald Trump reverses 20% Hamas tariff announcement. In sport news, we hear that Super Eagles defender agrees personal terms with Fulham. Please stay tuned for details of these and other stories.

0: The federal government has expressed readiness to partner with credible investors to address Nigeria's housing deficit, saying it is willing to provide land across the country for mass housing projects. The Minister of Housing and Urban Development, Engineer Mutaka Darma, disclosed this during a meeting with a Chinese delegation in a statement issued by the Ministry's Director of Press and Public Relations, Bada Masi Haiba. The Chinese delegation, led by its engineer, Louis Chima, sought a partnership with the federal government to deliver large-scale affordable housing nationwide. Mutaka Darma commended the company for its interest in investing in Nigeria's housing sector, noting that the proposal aligns with President Bola Tinubu's renewed hope agenda, which prioritizes expanding access to affordable and sustainable housing through public-private partnerships. The Senate has cautioned Oyo State Governor Seyi Makinde over his call for a United Nations-led investigation into the abduction of pupils and teachers in the state. Governor Makinde, while formally assuming responsibility for the welfare, rehabilitation and education of the 45 teachers and pupils rescued after spending 56 days in captivity, stated that Nigerians deserved a full account of the circumstances surrounding the incident. During today's plenary, the Red Chamber cautioned Seyi Makinde against making statements capable of undermining the ongoing efforts of the federal government and security agencies in tackling terrorism and kidnapping. The warning formed part of resolutions adopted after the Senate considered a motion sponsored by the Senate leader Opeyemi Bamidele on the successful rescue of the victims, as well as the sacrifices made by security personnel during the operation. Adeniyi Adeyemi, the self-styled director general of the alleged Phantom Presidential Foreign Investment Promotion Council, has been arrested under a court-issued warrant. The arrest was confirmed in a video. Justice Mohammed Umar ordered Adeniyi Adeyemi's arrest after counsel to the Nigerian police force, Wisdom Madaki, made an oral application to the court. We will bring you details of these as the story unfolds. National Chairman of the All Progressives Congress, Professor Nentawe Yeluwada, has said Nigerians' drive for sustainable development, economic transformation and industrial growth depends on placing engineering, innovation and technology at the center of national planning. Nentawe Yeluwada spoke at the 34th Engineering Assembly of the Council for the Regulation of Engineering in Nigeria in Abuja. The APC chairman, who is also an engineer, said the gathering of engineering professionals, policymakers, industry leaders, and academics underscored the critical role of engineering in addressing Nigeria's development challenges. He described engineering as a strategic tool for nation building, economic prosperity, and social progress, noting that the theme of the assembly, Shaping Solutions, Building a Greater Future, reflected the responsibility of engineers in providing practical and technology-driven solutions to national problems. The Independent National Electoral Commission has dismissed the claims by the functional chairman of the African Democratic Congress, Nafiu Bala, that his group uploaded candidates for the party ahead of the 2027 general election. The commission insisted that only the leadership headed by former Senate President David Mark was granted access to the nomination portal. National Commissioner and Chairman of the Information and Voter Education Committee, Mohammed Aruna, said that Nafiu Bala's claim could not be true because INEC provided nomination portal access only to the MAC-led leadership, which the commission recognized based on court decisions. The clarification followed claims by Bala that his faction had uploaded the particulars of Chris Uba and Samsudeen Bakindos as the ADC's presidential and vice presidential candidates, respectively, through INEC's nomination portal. Former Kaduna Central Senator Shehu Sani urges members of the 10th National Assembly to rise above partisan politics and make history by taking courageous positions on issues affecting the nation. The All Progressives Congress chieftain said lawmakers will ultimately be remembered not for the number of bills they sponsored or oversight functions they performed, but for the principles they defended while in office. Sani stated this in Abuja at the National Assembly Open Week, an initiative designed to deepen citizens' engagement with the legislature by giving Nigerians direct access to lawmakers and the parliamentary process. He described the program as an important democratic platform that enables Nigerians to interact with their elected representatives, understand how laws are made, and observe the legislature's oversight responsibilities.
1: 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And Silverbird's Rhythm 93.7 jars. And now, to foreign entertainment and sports news.
0: In a social media post, President Donald Trump has reiterated the U.S. blockade of Iranian ports and has made a U-turn on his 20% tariff announcement. The U.S. military carries out more strikes on Iran, with state media reporting explosions in the cities of Bushehr, Bandar, Abbas, Mashhad, and Abadan. Iran says it attacked U.S. sites in Kuwait, Bahrain, Jordan, as well as two oil supertankers in the Strait of Hormuz. Russian Foreign Minister Sergei Lavrov says the U.S. resumption of fighting with Iran does not lead to resolution and closes the door to peace and negotiations. Sergei Lavrov criticized the failure by the United States to implement a foreign agreement and raised questions about Washington's credibility when making commitments. Afrobeat superstar David Adeleke, popularly known as Davido, has opened up about what he considers his greatest fear, admitting that he worries about not knowing the right time to step away from music. Speaking during a video broadcast, the award-winning singer reflected on the pressures that come with the fame and the emotional toll experienced by celebrities whose popularity fades over time. According to Davido, watching one successful public figure lose their relevance is frightening, adding that he will establish a therapy center to support celebrities dealing with life after fame if given the opportunity. Premier League club Fulham have reached an agreement on personal terms with Super Eagles defender Chubby K. Nwawu as they step up their pursuit of the highly rated centre-back. The Cottages have made Chubby K. Nwawu one of their priority defensive targets this summer and remain determined to secure his signature despite encountering resistance from Turkish Super League side Trabzonspor. Fulham have already seen two offers rejected by the Black Sea Storm, but the London club are expected to return with an improved bid in a bid to conclude the transfer. To end the news, a recap of the major headlines. The federal government's last evacuation flight from South Africa has the federal government expressed readiness to partner with credible investors to address Nigeria's housing deficit, saying it is willing to provide land across the country for mass housing projects. The Senate has cautioned Oyo State Governor Seyi Makinde over his call for a United Nations-led investigation into the abduction of pupils and teachers in the state. Adeneye Adeyemi, the self-styled Director General of the alleged Phantom Presidential Foreign Investment Promotion Council, has been arrested under a court-issued warrant. On the foreign scene, we brought you a report that in a social media post, President Donald Trump has reiterated the U.S. blockade of Iranian port and has made a U-turn on his 20% tariff announcement. In sport news, you heard that Premier League club Fulham have reached an agreement on personal terms with Super Eagles defender Chibuike Nwawu as they set up their pursuit of the highly rated centre-back. The news was edited by Asheolu Ashki and produced by Jonathan Ishobo. I am Gift Azamu. You can follow us on our social media platforms, not just 937 Rhythm, Instagram, X, and Facebook. Nigeria is the only country we have, let's avoid act, that could destabilize the nation. Remember, we are one big family. Good evening and many thanks for listening.
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1: Although no case of Ebola has been reported in Nigeria, we must remain observant following the outbreak of the disease in Central Africa. 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
3: 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We'll be right back on 93.7. We will be off the air for a few moments to effect a change in our power supply. 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